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0: The room is humming. Your head is spinning. This is your band's moment. It's what you've spent the last 6 months practicing. All your friends and family fill the room. You can barely remember the first line of your opening song. The lights above you flicker. This is it. It's happening right now. And that's exactly when you notice the room's filling up with people you don't know. You've never seen before. How did they hear about you? Where did they come from?
1: The name of the show is Western Oz,
0: 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Pre-show, this is the Modern Wave from 7. 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
1: Pop Pickers, if you love the 80s as much as I do, then be sure to tune in on Thursday from 9am till 12 for 3 hours of the best music from an iconic decade. 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

Sunday is a day of worship, and the valley comes alive spiritually with grace and truth. 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

Welcome to another week of Living in the 70s, a two-hour program of playing 70s music only. My name is Alan Simpson. 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

Cliff Richard with Wired for Sound. Back in the 70s, Cliff Richard was romantically linked to our very own Olivia Newton-John. Nothing came of it. I think she might have been a little bit too raunchy for him once he had a look at that movie, Grease. Let's have a listen to Olivia Newton-John.

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Chicago wrote some fantastic songs, but I do believe that song was possibly their best. In 1970, Simon and Garfunkel officially broke up following the release of their great album Bridge Over Troubled Waters. They both launched into fantastic solo careers. Let's have a listen to a track each, one from Paul Simon, and straight after that, the other from Art Garfunkel.

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He had such a unique voice, Jose Feliciano, with a song called Sunny. One of my favourite singer-songwriters out of America through the 70s was Mac Davis. He wrote some incredible songs for Elvis Presley, In the Ghetto, Don't Cry Daddy, Memories, A Little Less Conversation, all songs that Elvis recorded and turned them into big, big hits. Let's have a listen now to two songs back to back. The first one is a version of a Bobby Goldsboro song Mac Davis decided to do his own version of. Let's have a listen.

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Earth, Wind and Fire with a song that I probably should have played last month, September. You're on 88.5. Let's have a listen now to a one-hit wonder from 1976. His name was Austin Roberts, and his big hit went to number one in South Africa with a track called

The Mike Curb Congregation with Softly Whispering, I Love You. Let's go to the break. We'll finish this set with an instrumental. It's a track by a band called Lieutenant Pigeon. Their song, Mouldy Old Dough, went all the way to number one in England. It is the only song that ever reached number one with a mother and son combination in the band. Let's have a listen to Mouldy Old Dough.

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ELO with Little Town Flirt, a song originally released by Del Shannon. You're on 88.5, Living in the 70s, all 70s songs at the moment. 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

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She says, hey babe, take a walk on the wild side. 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

Lou Reed with Walk on the Wild Side. Up next, we've got back-to-back songs by Baldemar Garza Huerta, or as we know him, Freddie Fender. In 1974, he had two big hits. Let's have a listen to the first one, Till the Next Teardrop Falls. It sold over 1 million copies for Freddie Fender. If he-

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Two great songs there from Kiss with Sure Knows Something. And before that, an unusual recording of the album from 1979 called The Elder. My name is Alan Simpson. I've been with you for the last 2 hours playing nothing but 70s songs. We call this program Living in the 70s. We'll finish up the show this week with Ray Parker Jr. Until next week, bye for now.

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15: Good afternoon, my lovely 90s nudges. Thank you very much for joining me here today on today's episode of Pop Top the 90s Mega Mix. Sorry folks, I do have a bit of a gummy head today. The weather changing every other day is really doing my head in. So my apologies in advance for any random stupidness that comes out of my mouth today. I don't filter anything before it comes out of my mouth. I like to be as surprised as you are when I hear what I've got to say. But the show will go on this wonderful Monday public holiday for the King's Birthday long weekend. I can tell you people are out and about. I made a quick trip to the Swan Settlers Market today because they're open, being that it's a public holiday. And there were people packed in there. Everyone was taking their kids to see the reptiles that they had at the market. And I love the reptiles. I have a pet snake myself, so I get it. But oh my goodness, that line was long. The poor little snakos and blue tongues and that they take around. Definitely get well handled on days like today. I hope everyone that was having a look-see at the reptiles were making a donation, because they are a rescue and that is how they raise funds for the rescue. And for us, we also take donations because we need help keeping the lights on. We're a community organisation run by volunteers. And if you want to make a donation at 885fm.com.au is our website. You can go make donations on there, become a member of the station and get our rocket report. It's not very much money for a year. I think it's about $12. And It gets you a whole year of membership to the station, and we appreciate it. You get our love and appreciation along with it. I know that's not something you can wrap up in a box, but it's still very important. Now, if you're wanting to make a request, I am here being a good little girl and bringing you the show today. So if you want to make a request, 0440133885 is the number. I'm sure my usual regulars aren't listening in today because they usually listen to me from work during their workday. So it's likely they're at home with their family today, which would be good for them and having a bit of a relax. You people that work the 9s to 5s need to have those days off. There are not enough long weekends in the second half of the year. They seem to be all bunched up at the start. We should shove some of them down to the end of the year so they're a little bit better spread out. But anyway, let's get straight into the music. That's enough of me talking. We'll start off with a bit of TLC and No Scrubs. Are you a scrub? We don't have any scrubs here. We have all good people.

0: not cool. Look after yourself, folks. You only get one life and you do need to live it. You're not just here to make profit for a boss. Now, if you're wanting to make a request, 0440 133 885 is the number. I'm more than happy to play whatever you're looking for. It is a public holiday, so you should be having a good time. 18 past 2 on Monday the 28th of September. We're nearly in spooky month, Rocktober. I'll talk about that a little bit more at the next break. Now is just a little PSA, and then we're going to go back into the music, and we're going to get out our jam and our jacks and pump up the jam.
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And yes, folks, you should be saying whoops now to your boss and saying that you need time off. You are entitled to holidays. You're entitled to time off. 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
1: 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The Rocktober Crossword Challenge kicks off October 1st. One clue per day across our daytime shows. Tune in daily to fill your grid for the $500 grand prize draw. Do you know your music? Are you a rock god? It's coming to the station you're listening to right now. 31 Days of Rock and One Legend to grab the $500. So join in. I've been involved in the test realm of this thing, and it's a lot of fun. You've got to learn to spell, though, because if you can't spell, the computer will not accept your answer. Okay, we are at 2:30, Monday the 28th of September, so we're only just underway. We've only just begun, as they say. Anyway, on this day in September 28th in 2024, Kris Kristofferson died at his home in Maui at the age of 88. The musician, actor and writer was known for such hits as Me and Bobby McGee, For the Good Times, Sunday Morning Coming Down and Help Me Make It Through the Night. In 1985, Kristofferson joined fellow country artists Waylon Jennings, Willie Nelson and Johnny Cash in forming the country music supergroup The Highwaymen. As an actor, Kristofferson was known for his roles in Pat Garrett and Billy the Kid from 1973, Alice Doesn't Live Here Anymore in 1974, Alice Who the Is Alice 1974, and A Star Is Born in 1976, which I believe was the rebooted with Lady Gaga and Bradley Cooper. That was called A Star Is Born. I'm wondering if it's the same movie or if they just happen to share the same name. And he did get a Golden Globe Award for Best Actor for A Star Is Born. So let's get into playing a song of his, as I like to do. We're going to go with Me and Bobby McGee, if the computer is going to play with me. Here we go. There we go.
2: 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Feeling nearly faded as my jeans. Bobby thumbed a diesel down just before it rained.

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It's your station, it's our station, it's the best station in the known universe. I'm Ray the Pop Princess, and this is the 90s Megamix. We're having an absolute awesome day on this, a public holiday. Yes, I'm in doing my thing, even though it is a holiday. Songs leading up, there were Me and Bobby McGee by Kris Kristofferson, Do Me the Do by Betty Boo, and Give It Away by the Red Hot Chili Peppers. Good music all around, and it continues. Next up, we've got the Mighty Mighty Boss Tones, and the impression that I get is this is a good song.

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6: 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Now, I was going to mention, while we had the ad for GFS, they're having a Come and Help Us Plant Day at Friendship Central this Friday, the 2nd of October, from 9:30am to 1:30pm. Hopefully they have good weather for that. It's a 30-minute induction. 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There's lots of ways to get in contact with GFS. Okay, let's get back into the music. I'm going to do the This Day in History at this point. On this day in 2019, Metallica had to cancel their upcoming tour to allow frontman James Hetfield to enter into rehab again. In a statement, band members Lars Ulrich, Kirk Hammett and Robert Trujillo said, as most of you probably know, our brother James has been struggling with addiction on and off for many years. He has now unfortunately had to re-enter a treatment program to work on his recovery again. In a separate statement, Metallica pledged to refund all tickets sold for their worldwide tour, which was scheduled to begin on the 17th of October 2019, right here in Perth. To be the kickoff point for such a amazing band. So I'm going to play a Metallica song right now. And it's a 1991 song of theirs, so it fits in with the 90s. Metallica's Enter Sandman, one of my favourites.

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0: You like Primus?
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0: Wanna copy me and do exactly like I did? 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
1: Yes, folks, you're here on VCA 88.5 FM, where the variety comes alive. I'm Ray the Pop Princess, and this is the 90s Megan Mix. This Monday, the 28th of September. The year is flying by. We're almost in October, or Rocktober as we call it here. And we encourage you to continue listening here every day. Just wanted to let you know, if you're one of Papa George's regulars, he is not going to be on air today. He's obviously tied up with his own commitments today, being that it's a public holiday. It's not surprising. Okay, I'm having a good time here, though, bringing you all the great 90s music. We're going to go into a bit of Sugar Ray now with Every Morning. Love this song.

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You're here on VCA 88.5 FM on this King's weekend, or King's birthday long weekend, even though it's not his birthday. I have no idea what date the King was born. I'm sure it's public record somewhere, but I'm too lazy to look it up. That just is how it is. I don't care enough about the royals to take any notice of that sort of stuff. There are plenty of people in the world that put way more good into the world with less. They have less, and they still manage to do a lot for their community. There's plenty of people here, actually, in Ellenbrook that are amazing volunteers and give a lot of their time, including our secretary, Suzanne. She this morning came in on the public holidays and cleaned the carpets in our studios with a wet vac. They needed it, and she, of her own volition, come in and cleaned them and made them smell quite nice, actually. She's also a member of the Swan Community Centre, I believe, off the top of my head. I read it in the newsletter yesterday, but it's not, details are not coming to my brain right now. But, and yesterday on the weekend, she was also doing all our secretary work and stuff like that. So Suzanne does a great job for us here on the station. So if you want to catch her on air, she does a show on Thursday, which is Simply 80s from 9 a.m. till 12 noon. And then she does, there's a second show she does, and I can't bring it to mind at the moment. I'm just trying to reach the schedule. Friday Vibes, of course. Friday Vibes from 7 a.m. till 9 a.m. Suzanne's also in for that, which is early. I can tell you, I used to do the breakfast show at one stage about 3 years ago, but I only lasted a few months before it was like, no, I'm not morning enough for that. So we do appreciate when we have volunteers that do things like that. Okay, we're still into the music here. I'm jumping over a couple that are that I've got here because I'm just not feeling them at the moment. But we're going to do a little bit of CNC Music Factory and Freedom Williams for things that make you go,

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12: 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We're at 4 o'clock, so the last hour of my show today. Just a reminder, Papa George will not be in today, but the music doesn't stop here on VCA 88.5 FM. We will certainly have music playing for you, even though it may not be reggae music, because no one has the plethora of reggae music that Papa George does. And we're travelling along, doing well. We had some really good songs in there, things that make you go, and can't stop this thing we started. Both very long songs, so I only got the two in. Next up, we're going to have some pizza with the Vanga Boys. We're going to Ibiza. Jump on up. After takeoff, we'll pump up the sound system, because we're going to...

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You got it. 88.5 FM.

0: here on VCA 88.5 FM, where the variety comes alive. It's your station, it's our station, it's the best station in the known universe. I'm Ray the Pop Princess, and this is the 90s Mega Mix. I hope you're enjoying the great music that has been coming your way today. I have certainly enjoyed it. We are having a good time enjoying the music. I've made a trip to the Swan Settlers Market this morning before I came into the studio. Managed to get myself some lovely yummy chicken and chips with gravy. It was delicious. I ate too much because it tasted so good. But we've just got a quick promo going on, and then we'll be back into the music with a little bit of Inner Circle and Sweat, and my network's being a bit laggy at the moment. Okay, here we go. Here's the promo and then into the music.
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Okay, folks, we're going to do a quick This Day in Music. 2002, Tina Turner, Hometown, made famous in her song Nutbush City Limits, named a stretch of Highway 19 the Tina Turner Highway. Turner lived in Nutbush, a small town about 50 miles northeast of Memphis, until she was 17. So we're going to play Tina's version of that from the 90s, Nutbush City Limits. Let's dance, folks. Let's dance. Nope, wrong one.

Whether you're at work, on the road, or just enjoying your lunch break, get ready to relive the soundtracks of your past one hit at a time on Flashback with Steve Green right here on VCA 88.5 FM. Every Tuesday between 12 noon and 2, Steve will be your guide on this musical time machine, bringing you the songs, stories, and memories that shaped our lives here on 88.5, where variety comes alive.

We have time to quickly squeeze in one last This Day in History. We had in 1995, Alan Johnson, the American singer, died of cancer at age 55. That's young. He was actually a member of the Marcells, who scored the number one US and UK number one in 1961 with a doo-wop cover of the ballad Blue Moon that begins with the bass singer singing bom ba ba bom ba bom ba bom bom dang da da dang da dang da ding dong. If you can repeat that, the record sold over 1 million copies and was awarded a gold disc. Back in them days, that was sort of a big deal. So we're going to start off with that song. Here we go.

Isn't that a fun song? This is the last song from my selection today. It's going to be One More Night by Maroon 5. And then we're going to leave you with Jazla to let you know what, well, to play all the great music that continues. I'm not sure if Will and Sandy are in tonight either, but as always, the music does continue. There's no such thing as silence on VCA 88.5 FM, where the variety comes alive. So don't go anywhere. Stick around. I'm Ray the Pop Princess, and this has been the 90s Mega Mix. And as I always say, so long, farewell, Wiedersehen, goodbye. Thank you for joining me. I'll be back again on Wednesday at 9 a.m. for my show Pop a Top Tunes, and then again next Monday for the next round of the 90s Mega Mix. What was that? Okay. Oh. If you see a stranger without a smile, be sure to give them one of yours. The world needs more kindness and love. So go out there, spread it around, make the world a better place. Thank you again, and enjoy One More Night with Maroon 5 for the end of your show.

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Running into you like this, I'm really not afraid of hurting.

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1: Let's level up. Hey, everybody. It's 17-year-old out of New South Wales. You just heard Kyla Bow, and her latest is called Let It Burn. 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
4: 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Moments ago, we had a listen to UK rockers Architects. Their latest is called Machine. Sydney artist Rage Flower in the middle. Twin Star is the new record, and I Don't Believe in Love is the track I played you from that. And Stand Atlantic, their latest up top, a track called Next to You. Currently out on tour supporting Hollywood Undead. In This Moment have recently released their latest record. It's called Witch, and their version of the Police track is almost unrecognisable. See what you think. In This Moment, brand new stuff wrapped around your finger.

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1: Anthrax, the new record has just dropped. It's called Cursum Perficio. And from that, you just heard Everybody's Got a Plan. This week sees the release of the new Remy Wolf record. It's going to be called Mud. I Won't Cry from that in the middle. And In This Moment up top, and their version of The Police's Wrapped Around Your Finger. Don't go anywhere, because my single of the week is next.
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6: The room is humming. Your head is spinning. This is your band's moment. 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The lights above you flicker. This is it. It's happening right now. 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How did they hear about you? 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
6: Pre-show, This Is The Modern Wave from 7. 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
1: Yeah, Sandy joins us at 8 o'clock for a brand new Western Oz. Of course, we go through that gig guide. 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And our special guest this week, Harriet Hawthorne, Stimulize, Damien Cain. It's going to be a very busy show. 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Formed in Sydney in the year 1980, these guys are entering their fifth decade in the business, and they're responsible for songs like Reptile, You're So Beautiful, Almost With You, Metropolis, Unguarded Moment, Under the Milky Way. The list goes on and on and on. It's the brand new record from them is called Lacuna, and that's going to drop on the 30th of October. It's brand new music from The Church. My single of the week is called Martian Skyline.

Mars. I'm so sorry we drowned. The sea swallowed us and then spat us out.

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2: Moments ago, we had a listen to Californian Phoebe Bridgers. Her latest is called On Video. Mary in the Junkyard in the middle. Role Model Hermit is their latest record. Mouse is the track I played. And my single of the week up top, Martian Skyline, brand new stuff from The Church. Western Oz is next. Indie folk singer-songwriter from Illinois, now based in Nashville. Her name's Aubrey Bug, and she's going to see us out with some brand new music. This one's called Just Embers Now.

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0: 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Calico City, their latest is called Gotta Go, and that brings us to 2 hours of non-stop West Australian music that we call Western Oz. They call me Will, and on the other side of the desk, as always, Sandy.
1: How are you going?
0: Very excited about tonight's show. We've got another packed one.
1: Yes, we've got Harriet Hawthorne coming in, and we've also got Reese Prosser coming in to chat to us about Belfast. Stimuli's are going to play a song, and Damien Kane is playing a song as well.
0: And, of course, we'll go through that gig guide and got a stack of local new releases to play for you as well, including this one. It's brand new stuff from Dolce Blue. It's called Sentimental.

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7: Welcome back. 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With us in the studio, we have Harriet Hawthorne. How are you?
8: I'm good. Thank you for having me.
7: So lovely to have you in the studio. Very exciting. You've got a new song that came out just a few days ago called Waiting Out the Rain.
8: I do, yes. Very exciting.
7: And congratulations, because a song of yours... I think Bitch with a Guitar just got played on Triple J,
8: It did, like 30 minutes ago.
7: congratulations.
8: That's amazing. Very big deal. I couldn't be more grateful, to be honest.
7: That's so lovely. We better tell our listeners that you are playing a show on Sunday, Season Songbirds. It's a show that Midnight Francine has been putting on, and she's doing a show every season.
8: Yes.
7: I've been to two of the shows and they've just been incredible.
8: Yeah.
7: It's all female artists or people who identify as female. And this current show is happening on Sunday from 4:30 to 7:30. And this time it's at the North Perth smaller hall. I think it's called the Lesser Hall in North Perth. It's the town hall.
8: Yeah.
7: I've been to that venue. It's a beautiful venue. People are going to bring picnics and bring their own food. And then, so tell us what you expect from the show from your point of view.
8: Yeah, well, there's three or four artists, I believe. And each of us are going to be playing original music. It's all about giving a space for female artists to, show their work and what they've been doing, especially in the Perth community. And I think that there's a bit of a lack in spaces where people can do that in Perth. And so it's really beautiful to have, that kind of opportunity, and I'm so grateful to be a part of it. I'm so excited, especially in I'm thinking of the Daisy Chain Fields that Olivia Rodrigo just put on in the US.
7: And this is a Perth girl who's trying to put on something similar here.
8: Yes, Eliani. I really hope that turns into something. I really hope.
7: I know. I sent her a message. I said, please come on the radio. We'll promote this idea for you.
8: Yes, no.
7: It's such a great idea.
8: I really am rooting for her and for that to work out. But yeah, I think post Daisy Chain Fields, it's kind of shown that there's definitely a desire for that to be happening more.
7: Yes.
8: Because that, that had such a big turnout and, people really want that.
7: Yes.
8: And so this is, I guess, kind of like a little small version of it in Perth, which is, exactly what we need.
7: Yes, fantastic. Okay, so the first song we're going to hear from you is Bitch with a Guitar, which is your original song. And I believe you wrote this after a certain incident happened to you.
8: Yeah. Well, it is and it isn't. I wrote this song about, like, so many different things. It was written after my 18th birthday party when I just, like, had not a very good night.
7: Yes.
8: And I was not so happy. And I felt kind of overlooked as an artist, and I felt like the person that I'd written a song about was saying, like, you can't write a song about me. And I was like, yeah, I can, actually. And so...
7: That's what you do.
8: The kind of response to that person saying that was a song, Bitch with a Guitar. And I didn't record it until, like, 2 years later, but I'm so happy that it's now, like, come into the song that it is, and it took a while to get there, but I really love it and it means so much to me, and it's very tongue-in-cheek and it's not meant to be taken too seriously, but I do love that song.
7: Okay, well, let's hear it. Here's Harriet Hawthorne, Bitch with a Guitar.

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3: 21, it's a pretty important number. 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
4: 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We are chatting with Harriet Hawthorne in the studio. We just heard your song Bitch with a Guitar, and I was just saying to you, I love the music video you did for that. It's sort of filmed in your bedroom, I think.
5: And it's not my real bedroom.
4: But it's a set?
5: Yes. It was actually filmed in the director, Stephanie Senior. It was filmed in her bedroom.
4: Yeah.
5: And we had two wonderful set designers who just absolutely nailed the brief. I said, give me a rom-com bedroom from like the 90s, early 2000s. And I remember I walked in on the day and Stephanie was like jumping for joy. She was like, you have to come see the room. And I like ran in and was just jaw on the floor because it was everything I'd ever wanted in a bedroom. But yeah, it was the most fun to film that music video. And it's made me want to do one for every single song that I ever release, but it's just not possible, even though I wish it was.
4: And I mean, you try on a number of outfits and you must have had fun with that as well. Who doesn't like dressing up?
5: I did. Again, I had a wonderful stylist who helped me with that. Karen, I think you pronounce it Harada. And she, again, just nailed the brief. We had so much fun putting together all those outfits and it was the best. I really loved being on a set where, it was just so much fun. I love it.
4: Yeah, amazing. Okay, well, we're going to, I did check with you if I could briefly ask you about your appearance on Australian Idol because people know you from that.
5: Yes, for sure.
4: So as an experience, you know, did you enjoy it? Did you take away some things from the experience?
5: Yeah, 100%. I mean, like I just said, I think my love for being on a film set probably, like, happened while being on set for Australian Idol. And obviously that was an incredible experience and brought me so many opportunities. And I think people kind of take me more seriously now, which is really nice. It was very confirming for me that this is what I want to do with my life. And I love performing and I love being on set. I didn't know that about myself, but I really love film.
4: Yeah.
5: And that's something that I definitely want to continue pursuing in different areas throughout my career,
4: Well, that's really great. Let's talk about your song that's just come out a few days ago, Waiting Out the Rain, which we're going to hear very soon. And you've worked with Calvin Bennett on this.
5: Yes.
4: And will this be on your EP that's coming out in November?
5: This will be on the EP. This and Bitch with a Guitar are both going to be on this EP along with four other songs.
4: Yes.
5: One which I'm going to play after we hear Waiting Out the Rain. And then three others, including those ones. But I recorded the whole EP with Calvin, who is just so amazing and kind of I had all these thoughts on how I wanted the songs to sound in my head.
4: Yeah.
5: And it's like he kind of just reached into my brain and grabbed them out and put them on in the recordings.
4: Yeah.
5: Because, yeah, I'm so happy and so proud of, like, how they sound and how they've turned out, and I cannot wait for everyone to hear them.
4: So that's really good. And we should also remind our listeners about Season Songbirds. That's happening on Sunday. So that's 4:30 to 7:30 at the North Perth Town Hall. And I think it's like a song in the round type of setup where each artist plays a song and talks about it a little bit, and then you listen to the other people's songs, and then it comes back to you. Well, that's the other shows that I've seen have been like that.
5: That's what it's like. I've never actually been to one of these other shows, but from what you just said, that's how it's meant to work. And I'm so excited, because the story behind all of my songs is, I feel, quite an important part of it. And I really love when people can take your song and make it something and for themselves, and like it takes my experience away from it.
4: Yeah.
5: But I really love telling the stories about why I wrote them in the first place as well.
4: So maybe you could share on Waiting Out the Rain, what was your inspiration for that one?
5: Yeah, so it's not so fun. I was really sad when I wrote this one. It was about a year and a half ago, about half a year ago.
4: Yeah.
5: And I had lost two of my best friends the year prior, and I was also experiencing my very first heartbreak over a guy that I never even dated. So, like, that's kind of embarrassing, but it happens. And when I wrote Waiting Out the Rain, it was right after

0: someone told me that they loved me for the very first time, and I was like, oh, that's so scary. And I now love that person so much.
1: Yeah.
0: But at the time, I just was so afraid that I was never going to be able to love anyone in the way that I'd loved those people that were no longer in my life.
1: Yeah.
0: And yeah, it was just not a great time, not a great feeling.
1: Yeah.
0: But I wrote Waiting Out the Rain, which kind of helped me process those feelings and get them out. And now I don't feel that way anymore, which is amazing.
1: That's so good. All right, well, let's hear it. Here's Harriet Hawthorne with Waiting Out the Rain.

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5: Welcome back. We are chatting with Harriet Hawthorne in the studio. We just heard your unreleased song, Anybody With Eyes. So I'm thinking that would be one of the first times it's had a radio play.
6: Well, the first time, I would say.
5: it was beautiful. And your voice is incredible. So clear. You've got perfect control of it. So amazing.
6: Oh, thank you very much.
5: Just reminding our listeners that they can see you this Sunday at Season Songbirds, which is at the North Perth Lesser Town Hall. Tickets are available through Humanitix. And on that bill, we've got Moana, Jasmine Ganaway from Mott Street Artists, yourself and Charlie and Goldie. And there's an artist, a visual artist called Ariel Katzer, which Midnight Francine has invited a visual artist to all her events. So I think Ariel will be selling her artwork.
6: Yes, I believe so. And I think there's also a space for those of us artists who do have merch, which I do not yet. but if I get organised by Sunday, I may have some CDs and they may potentially have a little sneak peek of another one of the songs on my upcoming EP on them. So we'll see.
5: Okay, well, I'm coming to the show. So if you have your CD there, I'm buying a copy.
6: Okay? Amazing. Okay. Well, maybe I'll make one just for you if I don't have enough time.
5: I'm looking forward to that. So very exciting. I just check, I have got the ticketing information correct. It is Humanitix.
6: It is Humanitix.
5: That's right. And it's $25. And also, we need to say it's very important because the percentage of the proceeds are going towards helping women in domestic, victims of domestic violence.
6: Yes, which is like such an incredible cause. And I feel very grateful that I'm part of something that's, you know, donating to something that's very, well, important to me. And I think important to all of the women that will be in attendance and a lot of women who aren't in attendance as well. But yeah, it's a very important cause.
5: That's right. And it's also so super casual. People can bring a picnic blanket, they can bring their own food. It's BYO and it's going to be a really great vibe. Okay, so we're going to leave with something from Mott Street Artists, because Jasmine Ganaway, who's one of the singer-songwriters on Sunday, is in Mott Street Artists. So we're going to leave with their song, Hey. Harriet, thank you so much for coming in.
6: Thank you for having me.

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9: Welcome back. You're listening to Western Oz on 88.5 FM. We've got with us in the studio, a very full studio at the moment, but we'll start off chatting with Reese from Stimulize. How are you?
10: I'm very well. Thank you very much.
9: Very nice to have you in again. And thank you. I think you've been a regular guest on the show,
10: haven't
9: you?
10: I know, I love it. It's my favourite. It's my favourite station.
9: So nice to have you back.
10: Thank you for having me.
9: So you're putting on Belfast again, which is super exciting. Mm-hmm. So tell us about the lineup this time.
10: All right. So the lineup this year is a stacked lineup, and it's for the first time we've got six bands, and they are Stimulize, Crowlbone, Damien Kane, Annika Louise, Soup, and Freddie and Mazzeo.
9: Amazing. And I know that Freddie and Mazzeo were late additions.
10: Yes.
9: Tell us a little bit about the different genres of bands, because it's quite a good variety, isn't it?
10: Yeah, that's something we sort of do on purpose and pride ourselves on, is having a different sort of genre for every band almost. So, you know, we got Crowlbone, which are like a punk band, and Annika Louise is like a folk and pop sort of thing, and Damien Kane have a violin.
9: Yeah.
10: And, you know, Soup is like a jazz fusion band, and then you got Freddie and Mazzeo, which are this sort of acoustic duo that are like 60s vibes, and just I can't even describe the genre, to be honest. They're just really cool and very different, which is what I love. Yeah,
9: amazing. So this is all happening on October the 10th at 459.
10: Correct. Yeah.
9: And tickets are $20 through OzTix. Mm-hmm. And what time does the whole show kick off?
10: So I believe doors are 7 or 7:30. I think it's 7.

0: We're actually planning on, and this is a reveal that we've not told anyone, we're planning on doing a music video for every single song on our EP. Has it kicked in yet? So we've already filmed one for Tangerine and also for 2:30. So those will be coming out hopefully this year.
1: Yeah.
0: And we've got some planned for the rest of them as well. So, yeah.
1: Yeah, very good. And looked like you had like quite a good group of people
0: Tangerine. Yeah, we had a lot of friends and family come down, which is really special and really nice and heartwarming for us.
1: And when do you think the video will be out? Is it in the editing process?
0: It's done. It's actually done? Finished. Yeah. It was a huge job to edit, but it's done. It's just I was planning on getting them all done like a few weeks ago, but then Belfast came and I was like, oh, actually, I don't have time for this right now. So it's definitely something that we're going to do.
1: Yeah.
0: But yeah, they're ready to go. Just need to sort of find the time and
1: fantastic. Okay, well, we're going to hear your song "See You Monday." Do you want to chat a little bit about this one?
0: Sure. So "See You Monday" is a song I wrote about dating someone or having feelings for someone that you work for. Having feelings for a coworker, which is probably pretty universal feeling for a lot of people, and that's pretty much what it's about.
1: Okay, well, here's Stimulize with "See You Monday."

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1: Welcome back. You are listening to Western Oz. Now in the studio, we have got Kane and Jacob from Damien Kane. So welcome, guys.
2: Thank you so much. Hey, guys.
1: Really nice to have you in the studio. So you are also playing Belfast on the 10th of October.
3: That's right. So excited.
1: Yeah. Very, very exciting. What can people expect from your set?
3: I think you can always expect a pretty hectic mix, we always try to go as hard as possible.
2: Go as ham as possible.
3: Give a fun show.
1: Yeah.
3: Yeah, absolutely. Yeah.
1: That's great. We're going to hear your song Like You Wanted. Do you want to tell the listeners a little bit about this one?
2: Go ahead.
3: Yeah, sure. So this one was recorded a little while ago now. After we were in a band competition,
1: yeah.
3: Cav Temperley from Eskimo Joe offered to record it for us, and of course we did, and had a great time doing it, and this will be the first time actually it's get on radio, so we're super excited about that.
1: Very exciting.
3: Yeah.
1: So you won the competition, did you?
3: Oh no.
2: Second, right?
3: Yeah. Pretty much. Yeah.
1: And that's still good because you won recording time.
3: Yeah, of course. Yeah. I reckon we did. I reckon we came out.
1: So do you write the songs together? How does the songwriting work with you guys?
3: Usually I'll bring kind of the core idea with chords and absolutely no lyrics, just kind of noises that I sing into the microphone until the day before the first gig it's supposed to be performed, and then I write them all.
2: And you get the lyrics in.
3: and then the boys all do a very good job kind of fitting their parts to what I bring in.
2: We kind of workshop over it and turn it into the band version.
3: Yeah.
1: Fantastic. All right, well, let's, here's Damien Kane with Like You Wanted.

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3: This is Norelle. We are now chatting with Andrew Jacob from Stimulize. How are you, Andrew?
4: I'm well, thank you.
3: Very excited. You're going to be performing at Belfast as well, of course, as part of Stimulize.
4: Oh, yeah.
3: You're looking forward to it?
4: Oh, most definitely, yeah. It's going to be a lot of fun, a lot of great bands playing. A lot of friends and family came to the first one. It was very wholesome and like, good community that came to the first one, so hoping to recreate that for the second one, and I'm sure we will, because we've got some lovely bands.
3: So we'll just go over the lineup. So it's Stimulize, Crailbone, Damien Kane, who you just heard with the unreleased song Cold, which was incredible, and that is going to be coming out later this year. Not sure of a date yet, but watch out for that one. Those guys are going to put on a powerful act, if judging by their in-studio performance, so that'll be amazing. Super on the lineup. Annika Louise, who's been in the studio, and she's like a folk artist, beautiful voice. And Freddie and Mosea, who are like a 60s duo, I believe, as Ree said. Tickets are $20 through OzTix. Please get on the pre-sales. That's what we want, right?
4: Definitely.
3: We definitely want that, because then it helps the venue know who's coming. And but if there are some tickets, I guess they'll be available at the door. Yes? Yeah. And it's just going to be a great night and a great night of music. So come along, put 10th of October in your diary and go along and support Belfast at 459 by the Rosemount.
4: Yeah, come down for a boogie.
3: Okay, so we're going to go out with a song from Finn Pearson called Tunnel Lights. Thanks, everyone, for coming in.
4: Thank you for having us.

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2: A big thanks to our producer, Jackson. Did a great job as always. Thank you to our guest, Harriet Hawthorne, who came in. She will be performing at Seasons Songbirds this Sunday at the North Perth Town Hall from 4:30 to 7:30 p.m. Tickets available through Humanitix for that gig. And Harriet's new song, Waiting Out the Rain, is out now. A big thanks to Reese and Andrew from Stimulize who came in, and Kane and Jacob from Damien Kane who came in. Both of them played a song and they came in to chat about Belfast. That's happening on the 10th of October at 459 Bar at the Rosemount. Tickets are $20 through Austix, or if there's any left, there will be some on the door. We're going to leave you with Claire Perrott's new one, How Can I Tell You?
1: So thank you for allowing us to turn your radios upside down back in the chairs to do it all again next week. Take care, everybody.
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0: sleds and nothing.
1: This is the cha-cha slide, y'all. 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
1: I look up from the ground to see your sad and teary eyes. You look away from me and I see there's something you're trying to hide, and I

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1: 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We'll be back in a flash.

0: kids, and that's why I thought, and maybe others thought, that it was completely inappropriate to do it at the grand final. You don't do it. That's where you go, now we're going to work 10 times harder. We're going to be the opposite of Wolfie times. Honestly,
1: yeah, well, that's what they mean by it.
0: We have to let go of the anchor. We have to let go of Wolfies. We have to let go of this whole philosophy that surrounds the anchor and the dockers.
1: Yeah.
0: It's holding us back.
1: I've been following them for 32 years. I'm in a deep depression.
0: Well, I can understand that. But don't worry. Second is right next to first.
1: Yeah, no one cares about that. And the guy got the Brownlow, the Norm Smith medal, what's his name? He was deeply disappointed. He wanted to throw it in the bin. Yeah, the three-member player.
0: It's a funny thing, isn't it, with these awards?
1: Yeah. He just wanted that premiership medal.
0: Mm.
1: But, oh, well, c'est la vie, hey?
0: It's like, here's your second place. It's an interesting thing. A colleague of mine may be aware of this once. He said, you see at the Olympics, the guy in first place, he's chuffed. He's pretty happy. First place. Second place, he's miserable. But third place, he's so happy just to be there in the, you know, the contenders. Because he could have been nowhere. So third place is happy. Second place wishes he was first. So it's the middle child syndrome. So coming second... It's a difficult thing. It ought to be a really great thing to enjoy mathematically, as you would agree, but it just doesn't cut it, does it? There's something unique about first and disappointing about second.
1: Yeah, well, we'll have to wait till next year, but I'm never going to get over that. 4 goals in 4 minutes. It's just unheard of.
0: To me, now that I'm better understanding Wolfie time, I think it's something that an opposition team could absolutely get hold of. They know that during this is a moment of celebration, the Wolfie time. And they could understand how it could work, and then they could use it against the Dockers. It's a power that you can use.
1: The Lions said that's what they did.
0: Mm. And now, you know, there's the Dockers going, yeah, you know, we've got this. And the team going, yeah, come on. I was thinking, all right.
1: But everything had to fall in their favor. Like the ball bounced. He picked it up perfectly and snapped two unbelievable goals in 10 seconds. The 2 goals in 10 seconds.
0: Mm.
1: It's just unbelievable.
0: Well, there is.
1: But anyway,
0: there is that.
1: We can't do all these things.
0: There is that. Bow, bow. I got to tell you, I couldn't bear to watch the game. I had to get my mate texting me the score because I just couldn't watch. I was just too nervous, worried, excited. I thought this was going to be our chance. I couldn't bear to watch it.
1: Butterfly effect. You're not watching cost us the match. It's the butterfly effect.
0: Oh, I reckon I might have made it worse.
1: Okay.
0: Could it have been worse? Maybe it wouldn't have mattered. Perhaps you're right.
1: But so, it was
0: in that case, I apologize.
1: It was a good 2.5 hours until it wasn't.
0: Mm.
1: But anyhow, I'm going to the show today. They changed the times they wanted to go, so I have to change the times I want to go, and you can change it on tick, whatever it is. Megatix, I think.
0: Oh.
1: Are you going to be there today?
0: Tuesday. Sure. Tuesday, yes. Thank you.
1: To Friday.
0: No, just Tuesday.
1: Oh, okay. Well, just any day to avoid me.
0: I think you only get to use a one-day pass.
1: You're working there.
0: I am, yes. Tuesday.
1: Oh, okay.
0: So who are the they that have forced you to go at the time that you're going?
1: Roxon, Bill, who I went to high school with, and Golden, his wife.
0: Right.
1: From Texas.
0: All right. So it would have been suffice for me to say that they're your friends. This is your friendship group. So your friendship group. And why would your friendship group force you to go on a day that you're not comfortable with?
1: Well, they were going to go on Sunday, but then they said I was going to be too busy. And then they were going to go on a weekday, but not Monday. But then Golden was working or couldn't go. and they couldn't go on the Friday because it will leak into the Sabbath. The Seventh Day Adventists, of which my wife is and his wife is, both they follow the Old Testament where the Sabbath falls from sundown on Friday to sundown on Saturday.
0: Oh, I see.
1: That's why they're called Seventh Day Adventists, because they believe the seventh day, which it is the Saturday, not the Sunday, because the Catholic Church changed it. Anyway, fascinating, hey?
0: It's a tricky one to follow through. You would think a loving God would probably be okay with most things.
1: Yeah, that's what I like to think.
0: That's how I look at it. I think that a loving God says, okay, what religion did you choose? Catholic. Right. What about you? Yeah, I chose the Seventh-day Adventist. Yeah, okay. And what about you? I didn't actually choose one, God. I just sort of thought you're great and that would do. All right. Anyway, have you all been good? Yes. Great. Come on in. What about you? What religion? I'm Muhammad. Good enough. Good. Because, you know, you're all equal. Aren't you?
1: Yeah. Well, I was waiting at the pearly gates, but the angel said his members only made St. Peter accepted him into meat, and all he said to me was, school is weak.
0: Is that
1: That's my little song for the morning.
0: Oh, well, I like that.
1: Yeah. But I've got another one for you, if you'd allow me.
0: All right.
1: Goes like this. I know I'm going to win, so I'll toss down, down, down, in. Paraban hangin, a kahira bigilin, denayona win, and pusan sa yo bali. Nais ka malama naum, ina ini ibig kita.
0: I'm impressed.
1: Yeah.
0: Not many people can rock that language as easily as you can.
1: Yeah, that's from 1992.
0: Wow. I hadn't realized that it was so dated, yet sounds so modern. What language was that, Ian?
1: Tagalog.
0: Tagalog. Wow. And from what country does that language originate?
1: Philippines.
0: Is that so? Wow. Well, you are quite masterful. Was that a simple thing to learn the language?
1: No, because like I say, when you've got two vowels in English, like AI just becomes like like bail or that's not a bad example, but, you know, you could have EA and it'll be beach.
0: Oh, but yeah.
1: But in a tag log, you have to say it becomes two syllables.
0: Gotcha. Well, I think you've handled it well. Is your pronunciation spot on? I mean, I'm no expert, I have to admit, but it sounded pretty good.
1: When I try this in front of my wife, she always corrects me.
0: Oh, well, she's a good studious teacher, ensuring that her husband is...
1: Yeah, but then if I correct her English, she gets teed off.
0: Well, maybe she doesn't enjoy being corrected. You see, you do. You're a perfectionist. She might think that what she's done is fine. Well, maybe it's the way you do it. You know, there's a nice way to do it. This, darling, the correct way to pronounce the word is word. And maybe there are better ways to do it. Perhaps you just need to say, darling, do you wish for me to correct your English? Or are we allowed to leave it as the lovable mispronunciation that you oculate? It's so wonderful.
1: Sometimes I might be pronouncing it wrong because Australian... we've bastardized the language, if I can use that word.
0: I'd rather you didn't, but I understand it. Hey, Ian, everyone who joins us on the radio gets to hear their favourite song. What song would you like to hear sooner or later?
1: Ashes to Ashes, not by David Bowie, but by Faith No More.
0: Faith No More? So is it the David Bowie song that they cover?
1: No, it's nothing to do with the David Bowie one.
0: Oh.
1: But it's a pretty good one.
0: So Faith, I'm familiar with Faith No More. We'll get their song on the radio.
1: Oh, thank you.
0: Well, thank you. It's Ian. Ian of the many languages. Who knew? Who knew he could do that? I'm impressed. Thanks, Ian. If you speak other languages of the world, come share your talent with us. Here's our friend Billy. He's keeping the faith, one of the many faiths we can enjoy. Thanks, Ian.

Billy Joel keeping the faith, sounding very much not like Billy Joel. What did you think? Hey, Ian, you asked for Faith No More, Ashes to Ashes. I've never heard this song. I'm intrigued. I know they covered easily.

0: Well, I must say, it's not my normal cup of tea, Ian, but I thought it was okay. Yeah. You know, it's not my first choice of song, but sometimes you've got to experience something a little bit different. That's Faith No More, the band that gave us Easy. You remember the song Easy? It had that charming feel that the Commodores had shared with it. And they covered other songs as well, uncreated songs like that one. Had a nice melody, certainly a catchy one all the same. Hey, if you'd like to join in, you're probably wondering, so what's the phone number? I'll share it with you.
1: Call John now, or maybe text him. 0485 933 944. That's 0485 933 944. Ciao.
0: Thank you, Bella. The lines are open for you. I look forward to your calls or text messages. So these cybersecurity experts and tech investors have accused our government of Australia, the Australian government, the Albanese government, are blowing the Medicare statistics breach out of proportion, arguing that the website's code was actually set up to send data to anyone with the skills to request it. That's how it was set up. It was created or built so it could do this. If you know how to ask it for the data, it will send it to you. Now, archived versions of the website show that its code directed savvy users to a digital address where they could download the statistical information it stored despite

0: despite that data not being publicly available to the people via its front end. But it was there. So if you wanted it, you were savvy, sure you could have it. That's how it was set up. So I guess the real question, I would think, is why was it set up in such a way? Like, who made the decision to say, yes, let's set it up this way? Are these things void of decisions? Does no one actually decide on something? It's like if you get a house built and you say, what happened to the swimming pool? Why is it where the driveway is, and why is the driveway where the swimming pool is? Why is it set up that way? Well, obviously, no one is at fault. Obviously, everyone did their job correctly. Obviously, no one's at fault. Well, at the very least, what about the guy that dug the hole for the swimming pool where the driveway is? Isn't he a little bit of... He did exactly as he was told, but isn't he just a little bit responsible for... Maybe not the whole thing, but just continuing to dig a hole where he had never dug one before in his life, in his career? Oh, it was his first day on the job. How can they excuse these sorts of basic things? If you're a code writer, you're writing code, you go, I'm writing this code for a government job. There doesn't seem to be any security on this. No security. So how do people access this code? You just go through this. So anyone could get into this. Yep. Anyone. Yep. Shouldn't I question this? Nope. What's your job say? Job says, write the code. I've done that. I'd like to know what your thoughts are. You can ring through.
1: You can call or text John now.

0: It is a delight to talk to our friend Gina. USA.
1: Thank you.
0: Howdy.
1: Howdy. I learned something new today. I learned that even if you're not driving, if you're just backing your car out and your phone's on, I turned on mobile data and it put the do not disturb button on because I was driving. But technically, I wasn't driving. I was just backing out the car.
0: What do you mean, technically, you weren't driving? If you technically ran over someone, are you saying to the officer, technically, I wasn't driving. I was just reversing my car.
1: Well, I was driving the driveway because I wanted to take the truck because I need to get power steering fluid for the SUV. And it's like a... I'm a snowball fix.
0: I'm very sure it counts as driving. I think if you have got the engine on and the vehicle is moving and it's you in control of the vehicle, I'm very sure it counts as driving no matter what direction you're going in.
1: Now, what about those driverless cars? Who gets a speeding ticket if they get a speeding ticket?
0: I think it's whoever's in control of the vehicle. So that's the one for the legal eagles. If you are technically, you like that word, in control because you activated the vehicle, that may make you in control. But what about if you got your mate to press the on button and then he walks away? Is he now technically in control of your vehicle? Or is it the one who's sitting in the driver's seat? But then again, an electric car, could any seat be a driver's seat? It's the baby in the back, Your Honor.
1: One of those car driver's cars or whatever they are. It's like, okay. It's like that X-Files. They had a revamp of like 20 years later. I was like, okay, all these crazy things going on. But anyways, I learned something new. All right, we got one of our, oh boy, we had no issue at work. We got a new the same caregiver. She's nice. But, you know, she has heavy accent, African accent. And when I try and talk to her when I'm walking, I got 265s on the floor. I'm calling 911. It's like, what? And I hate it when I sit there and look at their computer. 269. Just go to the room, 269. Oh, Lord in heaven.
0: Oh, right. So she's typing in the number. And you're saying, look, better if you go to the room than write it down into the computer.
1: I was like, you don't need to look good in their phone just because sometimes they have our computer system for the care predict. What a resident, the neat call, like they hit a call button and it comes onto the computer. Some people use a tablet, some people use their phone. Well, so she just didn't looking for the call light for like, forget the call light. I already answered. Just go, huh? Like, oh, God. And it doesn't help when I'm running away as I'm talking to her. I did it to Bill a couple times. I'm talking as I'm walking away. But me, I'm running away because I'm trying to get to the door before the paramedics get here. It's not good. Oh, and they had another lady call crisis hotline. It's nice when the cops show up like 50 minutes
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3: 88.5.
1: Yeah, well, they allow the call, so sometimes they call. One girl called because she thinks that someone's coming through her walls. Another person called because
0: That would be very concerning if someone's coming through your wall.
1: Another person called because she thinks someone's coming in there and stealing her stuff. No one's coming in stealing your stuff. The door is locked. But there's someone coming in. Yes, it's the caregiver. Now go away.
0: The official person, the one that's supposed to be doing it. The one you want to do.
1: I guess some of these people come from broken homes or something from the homeless shelters. They think someone's trying to steal from them. Like, well, I'm not stealing your stuff. Relax. Some of them have very nice, pretty clean rooms. They take care of themselves in their rooms. Some of these people look like, is this a room or a garage? Clean it up. Oh, now they have to do room inspections like once a week. Clean up your room, no litter. And if they catch them smoking, like, okay, you know you're not supposed to smoke in your room. They say, well, the window's open. Oh, whatever. I just ignore it. They think a night shift doesn't do anything. Oh, yeah, we do a lot of stuff.
0: Yeah, that's right. We hear about it. We know. Maybe you should put them onto us. We'll vouch for you, Gina. We'll tell them how hard you work. Our friend's always working.
1: Just the homeless people try. Oh, I prevent two residents from getting into a fight because I was smart.
0: Oh.
1: Well, one of them, it's hard for him to get into a fight because he's in a wheelchair with one leg. So I don't think he's going to be doing well fighting. But he yells at other residents. But he's yelling at this other guy with a cane. So I saw him going out for a smoke, And then the other guy's about to go, hey, don't go out there right now. Thomas is out there. Just stay in your room for a little bit. Oh, okay. So he was smart. He didn't want to get involved. He says, yeah, you go out and I'll tell you when he comes back.
0: Mm.
1: Oh, man, it's tough. Oh, at 3 o'clock in the morning. It's like, yeah.
0: It's a pity because it would be so much better, wouldn't it, if we could all just get along.
1: Yeah, they're missing a few brain cells at that age with all they've been smoking. You know what I'm saying? It's like, whatever.
0: Oh, have they indulged in various products?
1: Yeah,
0: that may or may not have damaged their brain. That's a pity.
1: Yeah, see, they say it's assisted, but technically it's not zoned properly to be assisted living, and I don't think they have the proper paperwork for assisted for behavioral stuff. So it's like, yeah, okay. Yeah, it's like, you know, a shifty place. Like, yeah, we know you're not supposed to legally sell booze, but, you know, whatever, it's cheaper taken.
0: Well, that could certainly be the case. You do want to look after people, though. So, Gina, what gives you the energy to get up? How is it that you're able to help these people so beautifully? Was that something that you've been taught, or do you think it's in you?
1: It's just something I've been doing since my grandma was alive. You know, I took care of her. I even took care of her frame. My grandma went to Australia and New Zealand back in the 90s. So, because she used to travel. And she had a friend that was homebound. So once a week, I'd go get her groceries and give her a little extra. And then she had another person taking her to her doctor appointment. So that's kind of like my thing. I'm never that big on babies. I mean, you figure most people into babies. I'm more into senior care. So, and you know what? They lived a long life. They need to be cared for more than babies. Everybody loves babies.
0: We love babies.
1: Yeah, I know. In case it's like the senior dog at the pound. Adopt me. I'm nice. Yeah, that's why
0: it's a much nicer philosophy, I think, Gina. You're very good. And did you watch the game?
1: Oh, my God. I was able to catch the second half. I had it on my computer, my tablet. But, you know, oh, that guy, he was so energetic. He's saying, do they have a chance to dream? Could this be it? Oh, he's so happy and awesome. And then we have a resume. He had a hip injury. So I'm putting her to bed. But the last 5 minutes, I turned the thing off because I'm thinking, okay, I got to focus on the resume. Don't help her. But then I was like, wait, what happened? There are a dollar they're behind? Oh, because I almost went off the tour back in 2012 when I was watching the election of being Romney and Obama. Like, okay, is he winning Florida? Oh, sorry. And so I focus on them, not so much politics or the games. But then again, like, what happened? Wait a minute. They're up by a point? What's going on here? So I turned it off there and they're calling. So I checked it on the web. They lost.
0: Do you think that kind of celebration, the Wolfie time that they use as a sort of a time of celebration, was absolutely the wrong thing to do?
1: I don't know. I mean, you know, maybe the people got some fire up their butts or something. I'm like, oh, man, maybe they thought they had in their grasp. Like when a football player, he thinks he's got the touchdown, so he waves his arms in the air and all of a sudden he drops the ball. It's like, oh, dude, you just, yeah. Or baseball, when it went through the player's leg and he thought he had it, but it went through. So, yeah.
0: Because to me, the whole thing reminded me of those videos you see when the athletes are running up to the finish line and one is so far ahead of the others that as they get to the line, they slow down and they put their hands in the air and they go, yeah, I am the winner, celebration. Meanwhile, the other guy's going, runs past and goes, I'll take that. I'm actually the winner. The other guy's going, wait, what happened? And then he's running hard because now he's competing for second. That's gone as well. Third. Oh, gee.
1: That's sad that happened. But, I mean, at least, like we say in football, at least they made it there, okay? There's 20
0: Well, that's right. Correct. At least we got there. Dear Gina, everyone who joins us on the radio gets to hear their favorite song sooner or later. What song would you like?
1: What is the theme today? Did you come up with
0: the
1: theme?
0: Well, I've got, with Wolfie Time, I'm looking for songs that have the word time in the title.
1: Let's see. I'm sure they have Jimmy Buffett's song. Let's say 5 o'clock. You already get 5 o'clock somewhere.
0: I and of course like that. Time. I think that's very appropriate.
1: Or you can do Sticks. Too much time on my hands. Now, what are you going to do with my food this weekend?
0: Both these are fine choices. Let's go with 5 o'clock. It's got to be 5 o'clock somewhere. Will be the Jimmy Buffett song of choice. I like it. Thank you, Gina. Gina of the USA. I wonder if it's 5 o'clock where you are.

0: doesn't matter. It's 5 o'clock somewhere.
1: It's always on 5 in Margaritaville, come to think of it.
0: Yeah, I heard it did.
1: You've been there, haven't you?
0: Yes, sir.
1: I've seen your boat there.
0: I've been to Margaritaville a few times.
1: All right. Well, that's good.
0: Stumble all the way back.
1: Okay. We just want to make sure you can keep it between the navigational beacons.
2: Hey, boys, can I join you too in your conversation?
1: All right. Well, it's 5 o'clock. Let's go somewhere.
0: I'm ready. Crank it up.
1: Let's get out of here.
2: Come on to White House, Alan. Jimmy. Jimmy, come around to my house. Alan, Jimmy, come around to my house. Alan, Jimmy, you want to come around to my house? Oh, where they go? Where they go? Hey, I love it when you join in. I love it when you call through. I love it when you're on the show. But whom joins us next?
3: You can call or text John now.

0: It's a delight to have joining us, Anthony. G'day.
1: Yeah, hello, John. Mate, I told you during the break I would like to hear Culture Club of the Time.
0: You did.
1: On the Time. But instead, I thought a nice song with time in it is Nick Drake, Time Has Told Me.
0: If only we could go back in time and change your mind. But unfortunately, we live in a world where these things aren't possible. What do you think okay. I am? Do you think I have a time machine? Do you think I'm able to reach back into time and correct the errors of our ways? If that were true, it'd be wonderful, wouldn't it? Just to go back now, in time. So, yeah, go on.
1: Yeah, when you're finished, mate.
0: When you're done. Has my time started now? Go on, go ahead. Of course, no problem.
1: Yeah. So if you look at Trump...
0: What? Never heard of him. Now, Anthony, before we go any further, can you do us all a favour? Can you take your telephone and just kind of shake it a little bit or maybe point more towards Western Australia if you can?
1: I'll give it a try because I could hear static before, so if I can't get good reception.
0: That's a bit better already, yeah. I think you did it. The sherbet helped.
1: Now, isn't Trump doing well, mate?
0: There's a comment you don't like to agree with readily, but continue.
1: Yeah, so he got Greenland.
0: He's been trying to get Greenland for ages. All right, I'll let you speak now. Go ahead.
1: This is why you don't have a radio station anymore, mate. But, all right.
0: I'd just be happy if I could get you to listen to the show, Anthony.
1: No, I'm sorry, mate. I'm sorry. I don't know. I woke up on the wrong side of the bed.
0: Well, that's all right. Don't you worry about it.
1: So, yeah, he's got Greenland. Well, he doesn't have it, but he, he's got a couple of bases on Greenland now. That's what's going to happen. And so they've secured Greenland because it was very important. And everyone was trashing Trump for Greenland. They trashed Trump for everything. They trashed Trump for Space Force, and Space Force was absolutely important. They needed Space Force. They didn't know what it was, but now it's about satellites and installations on Earth that protect the running of the satellite. And so it was very important. He dedicated a new branch of the military. Everybody trashed him for it, but now they're saying that it's right.
0: Don't you think they're just a little bit concerned, though, that the military may have some weapons up there in space?
1: Well, yes. I mean, now they've got weapons for the first time up there in a satellite. Well, US.
0: They're saying it's for the first time.
1: Well, exactly. You're a smart bloke, John. You're a smart bloke.
0: Who said that?
1: I don't know why you have to play the fool all the time.
0: Well, I don't believe...
1: serious, mate.
0: I don't believe I'm playing the fool. I'm just living life in my own special way.
1: Well, I wish I was on whatever you're on, mate.
0: Thank you.
1: So, Trump, he did that. He did. He also said to Germany, look, don't trust Russia. Don't get your oil from Russia. You don't know how secure it's going to be. And Germany didn't listen.
0: Mm.
1: And then, people are now saying he was correct about that. Mm. He said, don't take too many immigrants. He was correct about that. I would suggest he's correct about that because now Europe is voting for right-wing parties,
0: Mm.
1: So in Germany and Netherlands...
0: Well, these things that we're talking about, they are basic common sense. You want to have home security, and if you are going to take vital elements for your economy, then take the smallest amount possible and take them from the most varied sources. You don't want to be wholly reliant on just one organization or one country, particularly one that's run by a dictator, so there's no chance of a democratic election to swing it your way on occasion. It's always going to be the way of that leader. And if that leader chooses to see things their own way, what can you do about it?
1: Well, mate, That's exactly right. But the point is, when Trump says things like that, he gets he says stuff that you're not allowed to say stuff like that, and they haven't had politicians say stuff like that, because most politicians are like Albo, who go from the script and won't say anything that actually makes sense. And so when Trump says something like that, it's outrageous, you know. And now Pauline, she does the same thing, and it's outrageous that she would say these things. But we've got to put our faith into these politicians. Give them a go, you know, because we vote them out after a few years, after a term, if they're no good.
0: Well, that's right.
1: And Pauline is making... some people just think Pauline is just ridiculous. She's an extremist. She's stupid. And yet she's saying stuff that makes sense.
0: Well, I think we need to challenge people. And when Pauline Hanson or Donald Trump, when they say these things... They need to. It should be okay for them to say it out loud. But have you noticed that when these particular people speak, they're not challenged; they're shut down. And that's what you do when you're afraid of what's being said. Now, I would love it if what you had said, say with Pauline Hanson, for instance, on her own land, if she were actually challenged, if any of her comments were challenged. But you notice people don't challenge her comments; they don't challenge it for the truth or fidelity. They just shut it down. Now, you have to wonder, what are they afraid of hearing? Or how dangerous are her comments? I can't think her comments could be dangerous, but I do think if there's any truth in there, it needs to be investigated. I know she's said a few things of late, and those in those areas have simply said, oh, she shouldn't be saying it. That's not how you grow. You've really got to open these things up.
1: You could be Joe Rogan, honestly, if you just stop messing around.
0: Just on that, and I'll take the compliment, thank you. But what's the messing around bit? Isn't that enjoying life?
1: No, I don't want to enjoy life. I want to talk serious politics.
0: But what about when you choose a song? Isn't that enjoying life? Why can't you have both?
1: I'm sorry, John.
0: I don't mind you doing that, but I just think that I think you can be both in this world. I think you can be the action hero who saves the day, but also who knows how to handle a tough moment with cracking a funny. Now, I don't crack funnies for your enjoyment or anyone else's enjoyment. I do it for my own enjoyment. It's part of how I choose to lead my life. I like to lead my life in that manner. But I think we can have both. To have a one road and say, this is the way that you must be if you're going to be the kind of person I think is worthy, removes all the flexibility. Like, you wouldn't want a building that doesn't know how to swing a little bit. It'd just snap the next time a strong wind would come.
1: But people forget what they're going to say. They've got something they want to say and it's important, and then they just forget it because it just gets lost in the drivel.
0: Ah, yes, that's my power. But maybe you just need to write it down a little bit. I mean, I can't be the only one that makes you forget things. Or am I?
1: Yeah.
0: Am I?
1: Yes, I'll write it down.
0: Say it out loud. Say I'm the only one. Say it.
1: I'm watching Mandalorian and Grogu on Disney Plus, and it's garbage.
0: Wait a second. You've criticized me, and then you apologize, which I fully accept and appreciate. And now we're talking about Disney?
1: But I'm not doing Christmas cracker jokes or something like that.
0: That's right. You're quite right. But I must have also woken up on the wrong side of the bed, and I humbly apologize. Go ahead, because I am intrigued with this.
1: You're talking to people all day, and some of us, we don't talk to anyone all day. And then we've got something to say. And then it's just treated like it's frivolous.
0: No. Please don't ever think that. Nothing you say is frivolous. Some things you say tickle me, but they're not frivolous, and they are all important. So I really apologize if I've come across that way, because I don't wish to come across that way. So now that you've said that, I can watch how I do things, because the last thing I want to do is for you to feel uncomfortable and think I don't care about what you say. Sometimes I feel if we've spoken for long enough that I have a freedom to step over the line, But occasionally I choose that when I shouldn't have. So, no, I'm really sorry about that one.
1: You got to pull your socks up, mate.
0: Well, I will take that on board. Right. Thank you.
1: Yes.
0: So what is it you're saying?
1: You've got to pull your socks up and fly straight or whatever they say.
0: Well, I'm sure there's something there for me to learn, and I appreciate learning. Just the thing is, you don't know when you don't know something. So you don't know if what you're doing is not appropriate because you don't know. So on occasion, you need someone to tell you. And honestly, the more bluntly they tell you, the better. Because the sooner you learn these uncomfortable truths, the sooner, the better. Now, tell us about Disney. What is it about? Is it Grogu? I'm not sure I know
1: yes,
0: the name.
1: Yes, it's Grogu. Mm. Grogu and Mandalorian.
0: Yes.
1: And it's garbage. And it's on Disney Plus, and I'm watching it. And it's this Grogu, they don't know if it wants to be a puppet or like CG, you know, because he looks kind of real. I think he's a puppet. But then when he walks, it's just like they got Jim Henson underneath him or something. And I think they want to do, they're trying to say, oh, we're going old school, but it looks stupid. It's like, he looks like Kermit the Frog or something walking along.
0: Mm. Like they haven't really been clear about who Grogu is.
1: Absolutely.
0: Mm.
1: Now can you understand that this is the serious stuff I want to talk about?
0: I can understand the serious things you want to talk about. I think the downfall there with Grogu is when it was Yoda, it was just the one person in control of Yoda, which was Frank Oz, I believe. So he was the man who looked after Yoda. And so Yoda's personality and voice and everything came from one human being. So he was a one-person creation. I think with Grogu, there must be, I'm going to guess, 10, 20 people responsible for his movements and creation and life. And unless they're all on the same page, you're going to have mismatches all the way along.
1: That's right. Yes, that's it. And also, I think they're just reactionary because everyone criticized the prequel trilogy saying there was too much CG animation in it.
0: Yeah.
1: And so these guys say, oh, we're going to go old school. But then they do it in the wrong way. They make this stupid little character. Also, it's, you know, his character is as dumb as they want the plot for him to be. Sometimes he's really smart and he can solve everything. And sometimes he's a baby if they just want him to be cute and dumb.
0: It's annoying. And it reminds me of the first great Incredible Hulk with Australia's own Eric Bana. And the Hulk, if you're watching it as carefully as I was, because I was so excited about this movie, it kept changing size. Like sometimes it was a more convenient size when there was a door, but when he was fighting a helicopter, which, you know, the Hulk does, suddenly he's bigger than the helicopter. They just had no idea. It was whatever they wanted it to be in the scene. And I feel like they're super disrespecting the viewers because it's like almost like they say, well, what we think doesn't matter. They just want to make a scene look great. Almost like they're making little mini promotional videos and linking them all together for a movie.
1: That's exactly right. Yeah, that's not good enough. John, I apologize. I've been very rude to you today. I'm sorry.
0: Hey, apology accepted. And as a reward for your understanding of my position and your great empathy, you no longer need to choose a song based on our theme. You may choose a song of your own liking.
1: Okay, I choose Time Has Told Me by Nick Drake.
0: You got it. Time Has Told Me, Nick Drake. I'm not familiar with Nick Drake, but I'm sure we'll find him somewhere. I remember his song Northern Sky. We'll see if we can find Time. What was the title? Time Has
1: Told Me.
0: Time Has Told Me. You got it. Done. Hey, thanks, Anthony. And do ring again.
1: Yes, all right. Thank you.
0: Anthony joining us. Can you share important social thoughts and ideas? Can you be a scientist? Can you be a mathematician and still have a merry attitude? Do you need to be serious? I remember, why so serious? I heard a conversation, I think it was a TED Talk with John Cleese. And he says that he thinks people don't really understand what it is to travel a hard situation in life. He says he thinks that they believe that if you have sorrow or if a moment is intense, that you must be serious. That's how these things are. So if it's an important moment in life, or a very sad moment in life, or a desperately painful moment in life, that you must be serious. That's how these things must be done. He says he thinks people don't understand that you can still have the emotion and the empathy of the moment and still make a joke, still say something funny. He said because it's a dealing mechanism. It can be a way of dealing with the moment. And he said you can still have remorse and you can still have sorrow and you can still have a laugh. He feels like these things don't need to be separated with seriousness. It's okay. It's an emotion. So what you're traveling with currently is an emotion. And being happy is also an emotion. And there's no reason why you can't share those. It's clear that you're not happy that this thing has happened. But you can be happy for other reasons with a little laugh. Now, it's not something that you would do deliberately. Oh, boy, look at these very sad people. I'm going to give them my A-grade humor. I'm going to have these people... No, that's completely inappropriate because your intention at that moment is to make someone laugh deliberately. What he's talking about is that you see something humorous and you don't stifle it. You enjoy the moment. It's like if you've got to do the world's worst job, but you see a beautiful rainbow in the sky. It's quite an astoundingly bright, beautiful rainbow. Even though you're doing the world's worst job, you can pause for a moment and look at that rainbow and think, this is really beautiful, and you can be happy. It was actually captured on film. You remember Gladiator, Russell Crowe. So he's looking at the battlefield. He's about to go into battle. He sees the enemy. He sees his troops. He knows that some of those troops aren't going to come back. He deliberately wants some of the enemy not to be there at the end of this. It's a very powerful, gritty moment. And there's just a few moments before they charge. He looks up into the sky. And he sees a little bird flying. And he smiles at the beauty of that little bird. Now, he shouldn't be smiling. He's a leader. He's Maximus. He's about to go into battle. But he looks up and he enjoys that moment. He's not going to thrust that moment upon the others, but he is going to enjoy that moment. These are the things we can do. Hey, thanks for joining us through the early hours. It's an absolute delight to have your company. And anytime you want to join in, you just do it. And remember, don't stop believing. It's a journey that we are on together. And that journey can be happy, but it doesn't have to be. But it can be if you personally want it to be.
2: 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It's your community. It's your variety radio. 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
3: 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We're back with more in a moment. Bingo.

Thanks, Journey. Now, let's see. We had a request to play, and if you request a song, I will play it sooner or later. Anthony, you got it. I found you, Nick Drake. I had to run down to the library, but I found it. Northern Sky from the very early 70s. Maybe technically the 60s, mathematically speaking. Northern Sky. Not Northern Sky. Oh, it is Northern Sky. I'm playing the wrong song. Oh, I do apologize. Let's come back to that. No wonder it made no sense to me. It's Time Has Told Me. I just flip the record over. That's going to be a lot better. Just put the, dust off the needle. They get so dusty so easily, the needle. Let's put it back on the track. And enjoy Nick Drake with the song that Anthony actually wanted, entitled Time Has Told Me. Lovely to have your company. It really is.

Well, you've done it again, Anthony. I've got a new favorite song. Nick Drake, Time Has Told Me. I like it. I'm actually going to play a song, Northern Sky, later in the show. So if you stick around, I will be playing that. I became entranced with just the little bit I heard. And I want to know more about Nick Drake. But that song, Time Has Told Me, is a gorgeous song. It's the sort of song you want to learn how to play on your guitar. You know, most people have got an acoustic guitar somewhere. I feel like that's the sort of song you want to learn how to play. And then late night at a party, you just, someone says, hey, can you play that thing? You go, yeah. And you go, dun, dun, time has told me. And people just get really like, wow. Then you go, sing another one. You go, no, I'm beat, man. You put it away because it's the only song you know. Save for another party. Now you've got to learn two songs. Hey, there's an explosive growth in illegal tobacco trade, and it's racing across Australia. It's ignited intense debate among health experts, law enforcement, of course, policymakers, as we've heard. It's been driven, they say, by soaring tobacco excise taxes. As the price of these cigarettes and other such tobacco items increase in price, the black market has seen the opportunity. When the price has gone up so high artificially, our government has made the price so high for these items, the black market have said, well, there's an economic advantage in there. So they've come in and they're selling these illicit vapes and cigarettes, and they've been popular because they're cheaper, and it seems like people are a bit quasi over what's legal and illegal. If you feel like what the government is doing in your mind is not fair, and then some guy who seems like a good bloke because he just wants your money, you might think, oh, I'll get the cheaper one. Or what about if you really need the cigarettes? Because I've heard that people use them as a self-medication, like you do maybe with a drink. You might say, oh, I kind of self-medicate. I just that, and it calms me down. It does whatever you say it does, if that's what it does. And it's fueling organized crime. That's the worst part of it, I would think. You may be getting something, or someone may be getting these things at a more affordable price, but you're encouraging crime. And I think we can't let this continue. We cannot let this continue. Now, they reckon the mafia in America gained their main power and really got a strong foothold during Prohibition. So when America said, we're not just going to increase the tax on alcohol, we're going to make alcohol not available. You cannot buy alcohol. And the people said, wait a second, we actually quite like it. You know, we don't drink a lot, but we'd like a little bit. What is this country come to? Where's our freedom gone? And then along comes a guy who says, hey, I'll sell you some alcohol. You got to be a little bit quiet. Wink, wink. We're all mates. Here it is. And suddenly you're thinking, hey, he's a good bloke, he's helping me do the things I want. But they didn't realize that crime was coming in. And then, of course, when Prohibition cracked and you could buy alcohol anywhere, that industry had to re-envelop itself, move into something else. And I'm concerned that this could happen with tobacco if we allow crime to come in. And I've always felt for criminals, you've got these masterminds where you can do things illegally, and as a result, you're frowned upon by the law. But with that great mind that you have, why not do something legal? Why not just take it that little edge the other way and do what you do legally? I would have thought that'd be isn't that like a long-term plan? Because in retirement, or as you get close to retirement, you want things to be easy. Even if you're a little crooked in your thinking, wouldn't you want things to be easy? And I felt that just being a team player, doing things the lawful way, is easier in the long run. So what do we do with cigarettes and tobacco? How do we fight this? Is it as simple as just get rid of the tax or significantly reduce the tax? I've even wondered if people that smoke should get essentially free healthcare. Because that huge amount of money they're paying for cigarettes, essentially,
is paying for our healthcare. There's an awful lot of money generated and it's supposed to be going to healthcare. So wouldn't it make sense that if you're smoking cigarettes that you should be the first one to get healthcare because your money is paying for this? It seems very unfair that they're often put at the back of the line because you smoke. Yeah, but I pay for all this, me and all the other people that have smoked. We could consider it if you like.

And thanks, Elvis. Here's the new one by Melody. Mirror in my pocket for your musical enjoyment. I hope you can stay with us. There's more to be enjoyed.

0: magic came back tonight. Thanks, Melody. Earlier, we were talking to our friend Gina, and the line dropped out, and I panicked. I went, oh, his line's gone. I'll see you later. See you some way. What I should have done as a professional, I should have said, oh, the line's dropped out. Let's see if we can get Gina back to conclude her phone call. Rosie then would have dutifully taken the telephone system and activated the call and rung Gina straight back, and we would have concluded our call. That's how I should have done things. But I panicked. Oh, I'll just... Let's just pretend it didn't happen. But of course it did happen, and pretending it didn't happen is never a good thing. And so let's call Gina back and just finish off that phone call and allow her the respect and the courtesy to say hello and goodbye to some of her friends that she likes to do. Are you there, Gina? Thank you.
1: Yes, I am. Yeah, all that I heard was like, it went silent and says, other calls waiting to join the line. I'm like, what line? Anybody calling? So I got ghosts in here or something. So now I'm like, oh, okay.
0: I'm so sorry, Gina. I treated you that way. It was not my intention. I panicked, and I've learned better. Which is
1: why
0: it's so good in this world if we can just not be under... If we're not under pressure, we handle everything rather okay.
1: Well, it happens. But then again, but that's why you have editing. But I know, I just wanted to say, bye, everybody. Hello, hello, and all that good stuff. And hey, when a little song, I'm thinking, oh, yeah, as soon as I said song, I'm just like, meow, like, okay, something's going on.
0: Line cut out. Gina, you wanted to say thank you and hello and goodbye to some of your friends that you know are listening in.
1: Yeah, hello, everybody. I know Bill's not thrilled with the game. No one's thrilled about the game. Hi, Lynn. How you doing? Nursing and everybody. And I got to Steve, his videos. He's in, I think, Malaysia. I was like, oh, God, God travels a lot. And everybody else, hello. Hey, everybody, come on. I like to hear your voices now. I can listen to it again at 9 a.m. I have the day off. Hello.
0: Well, we want those things to continue. Oh, all your lovely friends. You've got a lot of friends out here. So I think when you make it to Australia, there's going to be an awful lot of people. We're going to have like a little Gina party for those who want to say hello.
1: Yeah. And I'll be more... see, you're talking about calm and relaxed. I'm like, hi, I'm here. No, I'm here. Hello.

0: Nervous, nervous, hi. You know, nervous. Arctic Jeff, he was the first one that met me. Hi, Arctic. We only had fish and chips, and, you know, showed me around a little bit. That was good. And I met the ladies at the chemistry.
1: You've ignored someone who was second first to meet you.
0: And you, of course, because you met it on Facebook video when you were at the international airport, and like, well, she's coming from Canada. You know, like, no, she came from Sydney. Oh, yes, of course, you took me out for coffee, and you and your darling wife, Gloria, took me out for coffee.
1: I picked you up at the airport, and we drove around for 4 hours while you tried to figure out what the name of your hotel was. I had to ring up random hotels and say, just wondering, it's going to sound like a crazy question, are you expecting Gina from America? No. Okay, let's try another one. Because you said you were staying at the King Charles Hotel. And I rang up all these places. Are you, you know, hello, just wondering, are you expecting Gina from America? No. Eventually I rang up a place called the Charles Hotel. And no, it wasn't the Charles Hotel. It was on Charles Road, I think. And they said, Gina, she was supposed to be here 4 hours ago. Great, she's coming around. I'm just going to drop her off at the front door. See you later.
0: I wrote it down, but then I couldn't find where I wrote it. So I figured, okay, well, I'll get into my email, but I couldn't find my email.
1: But you're right. Antarctic Jeff was the first to find you. I went to the wrong terminal because I said, this is something special. Well, I hope your day travels beautifully, Gina, and I'm glad we had a moment to amend my tardy breakdown of vacations.
0: Everybody I know on Facebook and everybody, Jan, hello, hello, Liz, everybody, hi. I'm still doing my 10 p.m. to 6 a.m., but eventually I want to take another time off, so yay. But
1: that's
0: once
1: sweet.
0: Again, bye, everybody. Bye, bye, bye, bye, bye. I'll be listening in.
1: Our friend Gina. Good idea, Gina. My apologies for how Oz done it. Oz just hung up on our friend. Just harshly. Well, I didn't hang up. He just dropped out. Maybe I hung up. How do you know when these things go wrong? But I humbly apologize. And what I should have done is just said, hey, let's just get Gina back. Isn't it great if you're not under a rush? Now, I know Gina likes Jimmy Buffett, so we'll get another one on for Gina. And I like cheeseburgers. I do. I really do. If only we could make cheeseburgers healthy. How do we do that?

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0: Hey, that's a ripper. I love Aussie music, and here's a great one.

0: not pretty enough. Casey Chambers, sometimes we wonder these things. And it's funny, isn't it? We assume what the other person is thinking. And if you ask them, they say, no, I'm not thinking that. And then we assume they're not telling the truth. It's a lot of assumptions we make, don't you think? I think we assume things about ourselves as well. We might assume that we've reached a certain age and we're no longer able to do certain things. Or are we?
1: You can call or text John now.

0: I wonder who joined us next. Well, let's put it this way. There are some people who reach a certain age and think, well, perhaps that's enough now. No more new adventures for me. And then there are some people, like my guest, who look at the number on the birthday cake and say, right, what shall we do next? What shall I do next? Coppelia Tingley joins us now. Welcome, Coppelia.
1: Hi, how are you?
0: I'm well, and I'm already thinking that I'm not doing enough. You've reached a particular age in life. You looked at your birthday cake and you thought, wow, there's no reason to stop now. And you're making, not a cake, you're making a movie, a documentary movie.
1: Yeah, well, yeah, I guess I didn't get to a certain age and say but I am 74. And it started with my daughter writing a script, basically, and it's a feature film. But we're finding it difficult to find the funding for that, for the finance for that, to get that up and running. And then I thought, I've got no street credibility because I've never made anything. And people are looking at me thinking I'm a batty old woman. So I've decided I think I'll make a short documentary and a short film, which I got from the ideas of going to the Revelation Film Festival last year. Mm. And the documentary is Never Too Old.
0: It's a wonderful idea, isn't it? So no matter what your age is, it's still a good time to start something new. I mean, your husband is a wonderful example of this, Chris.
1: Yes, Chris was inspired by my older daughter, who's a weightlifter, and at 72 decided, he wasn't retired, but he decided he was going to take up weightlifting. And at 74, we went up to Darwin for his first competition. And then since then, we've been to New Zealand, and he got the Commonwealth Masters gold medal and a Pan Pacific silver medal. And now he's in training for the Masters Japanese competition next year.
0: You keep transferring these things and moving forward in life. And of course, weightlifting is so wonderful for the body. It's so wonderful for bone density, bone strength. Your bones, if I've got this right, maybe you can correct me, your bones get stronger if weight is applied. So if you carry a weight, literally weightlifting, that makes your bones stronger. So it gives you more mobility later in life.
1: They actually do. And we've got friends who proved that, who his bone density was very, very low. And he took up weights in the gym, and within 6 months it had increased immensely.
0: And it's just simply lifting that weight up and down. Mm-hmm. And weightlifting is probably one of more simple processes to do that. So you must inspire one another, as you both have these remarkable goals and you're succeeding.
1: Yeah, I guess we're a team. So he supports me, and I support him. I support him by going on holiday to all his events.
0: Good for you.
1: Good for me. And he's my prop man and prop masters man on my set. And today he's actually going to be my cameraman. We're going down to Mandra to shoot some film.
0: Oh, wonderful. You're looking for more people. Now, it seems like the gentleman over, because I think the only qualification is you need to be over 70 and that you're doing something new.
1: Yes, over 70. And the reason I've picked that is because 70 seems to be the new 60. Mm. And I've had a few people who are 60 who have reached out. But I feel like a lot of people are still working. And this is 70 starting something substantial, new, out on a new adventure, and something with a purpose or a goal. And I'm short on ladies, funnily enough.
0: Now, is this an indication that men are more likely to do something, or is it more likely that women are more shy?
1: Ooh, I don't know. Or maybe ladies also have a lot of going on anyway, and they haven't got time for a new pursuit. Ah. Whereas I think men, when they retire, they have. I don't know.
0: Feeling that your documentary is going to open this up and probably change the statistics once they see it. So what are some of the examples? Your example is wonderful. You're making movies, if you don't mind. Your husband's example is he's lifting weights and becoming a world champion.
1: Well, I've got, so far I've got a young old gentleman who has taken up learning to be a teacher and going back into the classroom, which I think is very brave because I was a teacher and I wouldn't go back into the classroom. I've got a man who became a professional diver and services the boys, ocean boys. I've got a lady who's going on set today for the very first time on a feature film, actress at 74.
0: How wonderful.
1: So it's very exciting for them all, and I can't wait to start filming.
0: There will be so many examples, I'm sure. Word will get around if when people reveal to their family members what they're doing at their age, particularly new. I recall hearing a story, it must have been 100 years ago, probably just 20. And a dear lady, I think at 90, had learnt to do her first parachute jump. And there was another lady, maybe about the same age, had learnt to fly an aeroplane. And she said, well, why not? And it was a news story for the day and then sort of disappeared. But I would have loved them to be in your documentary, because I think these stories, we'd like to know, how did they do it? Because if you can do it at 70 and you're watching this movie at 40 or 30 or 60, you think, wow, I've got such an advantage. I can do that too.
1: Yes. Yeah, I think hopefully this will hopefully inspire older people to get up and do something, but also younger people who see that they can do it, you know, and then maybe even start earlier so that they've got, you know, something that once they retire, that they can continue on with.
0: Do you see any reason why these people hadn't done it before? Is that revealed, or do you aim to reveal that in the documentary? What stopped them or prevented them before?
1: I think most of them have just been, you know, life catches up. You've got work, you've got family, you've got commitments, you know, and then suddenly you retire and you don't have those commitments anymore, or the family have left home and you haven't got work, and you've just got the time to think, well, what can I do next?
0: I do wonder if it might be revealed that maybe they do these things because they're finally free of distractions and maybe even mental blocks. I'm assuming, certainly for me, as I increase in age, all those things that I thought were important sort of drift away. And I'm finding now that I'm more interested in the things that maybe I've been told when I was younger I shouldn't be interested in, but I genuinely want to do them. And I've seen more people, my friends, are now doing things that they've never done before. It's almost like it's a freedom that finally we give ourselves permission to accept.
1: I think you're right, and I think a lot of people don't do things for fear of many reasons, failure or just not being able to take that first jump, or family saying, oh, don't do that, or just one little person has to say, you know, oh, you can't do that, or don't do that, or that's a stupid idea, and it inhibits you.
0: They are quite blunt, though, with the negativity. It's surprising to me how powerful and blunt people are when they're being negative. But if only they use that power for good and were just a little bit more encouraging. But I think encouraging comes with consequences. But I also suspect that when we hear of somebody taking on a new adventure like this, we feel a little bit like if you're doing that, what's happened to me? So maybe we're clawing against them just to make ourselves feel better.
1: Yeah, I think we've got to seize the day, I think.
0: Yes, carpe diem. Take hold of the day and move forward. So what happens next? You're doing some filming today. How is your day scheduled? Are you always looking for more people, or have you already got a backload of things that need to be filmed?
1: Well, I guess I'm doing... No, we're not in full... production yet on that one. I'm still looking for people, but I've got a couple of projects on the go, and the other one's a little short documentary a short film called Nana Cam, about a lady who goes out wild when her husband goes fishing for a week, and she hits the town and paints the town red, and it's a comedy.
0: I love that idea, Nana Cam.
1: Nana Cam. It's because she's caught on phones and iPhones and security cameras and body cams and policeman stops her and she's good on all the footage, and then she sends the internet viral because of all the things she's doing.
0: What an intriguing idea. And I could imagine how fun it would look as well, because you've got the different types of camera footage, you know, from high res to some of those black and white dodgy areas for those scenes that maybe need a little bit of masking as she does some nefarious things that Nana shouldn't have done, but she's having fun.
1: She certainly is. And then when her husband comes back home, she's sitting back on the sofa knitting as if nothing had happened.
0: I like that. But maybe as she's knitting, something drops out of her pocket that gives it away a little bit. A champagne cork or something intriguing.
1: She's actually on the TV.
0: Oh, well, that would do it.
1: News.
0: That's even better. What are you watching on the TV? Well, it's the news, dear.
1: And the lady who's going to be my lead lady is actually the lady who's started acting at 74.
0: Oh, wonderful. Wow. So did our star of the movie, has she had any theatrical experience in her life? Is this a whole new adventure for her?
1: It's a whole new adventure for her.
0: Where does she get the ability to be the star that you were looking for? What do you think it is about her?
1: I don't know. She contacted me and she's just got that. She's got a good look and she's got that sparkle in her eye.
0: Hmm.
1: And just the yes, I'll do it. You know, I've told her. I've asked her if she can do a certain thing. I won't tell you what because it'll spoil the short film. But she said, "Yeah, I'll do that. Yeah, sure. And anything else?" I said, "Can you do that?" "Oh, yeah, I'll do that." So, yeah.
0: These are wonderful things that we're looking forward to all of it. And you are such an inspiration. Right now, I feel like, Kapilia, that I need to be doing more. I'm seeing and hearing what you're doing, hearing about your husband lifting weights and making your body healthy is such a wonderful thing. But also, driving that far forward in the extreme to win those awards shows others what they can do, and it inspires everyone to get better.
1: Yep.
0: So what you're doing isn't just good for you, it's good for all of us. He's lifting us all up. You're lifting us all up. Kapilia, I'm delighted with the whole adventure.
1: You can always come and help on set.
0: Well, I think I would like to do that, because certainly you're never too old. You're producing Never Too Old. It's a documentary made in Perth for people over 70. So if you're over 70 and you're doing something new, or maybe even you're thinking about doing something new, Kapilia, we could get people right from the inception of the idea and maybe follow some of their first steps. This could be exciting times for people.
1: It would be good. And yes, they just have to contact me. And even if anybody wants to work behind the set, learn how to be crew, would be fantastic.
0: Wonderful. Now, do we contact you through Little Red Book Productions?
1: Yes, littleredbookproductions at littleredbookproductions@gmail.com.
0: 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Now, if you've missed any of that, just drop me a line here at happyradio.live or my website, John Lewis Live, and I'll make sure you get those details. And Natacam coming soon. It's all sounding very exciting. I hope you can join us again and share some more of your adventures, Kapilia. I'd very much look forward to that.
1: I'd love to.
0: And Kapilia, everyone who joins me on the radio gets to hear their favourite song sooner or later. Do you have a favourite song? What's your favourite song that you'd like to hear?
1: Oh, my favourite song.
0: Mm.
1: Oh my gosh, I've got so many. I don't really know. Anything by, I guess, Fleetwood Mac would take me back.
0: You're a poet. I love Fleetwood Mac. We'll get some Fleetwood Mac back on the radio for you. Have a lovely rest of your day. Thank you, Kapilia.
1: And thank you, John. Thank you.
0: Kapilia Tingley joining us. And you're never too old. Have you ever decided to do something only to have others in your family say, "No, you're too old, you can't be doing that," and they just kind of hold you back, and you think, gee, maybe they're right, perhaps they've got the right idea, when really all you needed was just a little bit of encouragement, maybe some love, or maybe some big love to help get the momentum. You need movement, and then you get momentum. And then after that, look out, we're coming. I'm John Lewis.

Thank you, Fleetwood Mac. The music of our guest, Kapelia Tingley, who's trying something new. Life begins at 70. Now, they used to say life begins at 40. Do you remember that song? We'll see if we can find it somewhere. Life begins at 40. Remember that one? Chaz and Dave, they had a great song, so we'll share that at some point. But Kapelia is saying, no, 70, what can I do? And she's now 74, and she says, I'm going to make a movie. I'm going to make some documentaries. Her husband, Chris, he said he'd turned 70. He said, right, well, what can I do? He's now a champion weightlifter. Like, no problem. How heavy is that? Very heavy, mate. Right, let me have a go. Oh, what, it's going to be too hard, mate. I'd like it to be too hard. This is what I'm here for. I'm looking for something that's too hard. I want to lift too hard. I want to turn too hard into a little wink to the camera, into toy-easy. I want to turn too hard into too easy. Because that's what it is. You lift a weight that's too heavy, and after a while, it becomes not too heavy. And then it becomes a little bit too light as you move on to the next weight. And the great thing about weight lifting is you build your bone density. It makes your bones stronger. So if you were to fall, your bones don't just snap. They're strong because you've made them strong. Now, this is the science that the astronauts have been learning. Their bone density decreases quite rapidly in space because there's no weight on bone exercise. The closest they can get to that is exercising with an elastic. You know, they stretch so they put a bit of stretch. And they're trying to minimize bone density loss, but they always come back to Earth with less bone density. They're trying to make it so that they come back with less and less, so that they lose less. But they essentially have to be exercising all the time. And we're learning a lot about bone density. If you've learned something about bone density, I'd be delighted if you could share it with us. That would be very nice. On occasion, I like to take the liberty to enjoy a gong song. A song of my choosing. A song that is only for me to enjoy. But if you don't love the song like I love it, you can gong it off the radio by dialing 0485-933-944 and gong it off the radio. So without any further ado, my gong song for you is the Star Wars theme by Mecco. And may the Force be with you and your friends.

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Let's celebrate with the queen of music and radio, Gaga, or as I like to say, Gaga. Are you a Gaga fan? Breathe it in. That's pure radio.

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1: Stay right where you are. 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

If you leave me, can I come too? Even if time is tight, I just want to enjoy the sound of this. This is such a beautiful song. Let's just enjoy this moment, shall we?

I really need to enjoy that more. It's such a wonderful song, particularly when you hear it in headphones and you hear all of the sounds and that warm keyboard organ as it goes. It's wonderful. Thank you, Booker T and the MGs. If you were stuck on a deserted island, what is the one song you'd take with you? You might take the Beatles' Help. That might be a good choice. Me, I'd take a song by ABBA. SOS.

0: Sounds of ABBA. And yes, that is one of the songs I would take if I was stuck on a deserted island. That and Help. And, well, I'm sure there must be a third one. What would it be? Help, for sure. SOS, for sure. If there were a third song that you'd take with you stuck on a deserted island, what could it be?
1: You can call or text John now.

0: It is a delight to have your company, and it's a delight to talk to a fine musician joining us right now, and his name is James Keith.
1: Good morning, John.
0: Hello there, James. So tell us, how did you discover one day that you actually were a musician, that it all finally clicked?
1: Yeah, look, I grew up on a farm in Orange, New South Wales, and we built a farm and one of five boys, so we had lots of time to listen to music. And, you know, luckily enough, Dad put a guitar in my hands when I was 8 years old. So that's kind of where the passion sort of started. And, then I moved down to Sydney to play rugby league and, you know, follow my father's footsteps. But I always had the guitar with me. I always took the guitar on, you know, footy trips and bus trips and, you know, everywhere in between. You know, we played on the footy show a few times. And then, you know, I had a ruptured larynx. So I copped an elbow to the throat with fracture in my larynx. So that kind of put my singing career back a little bit.
0: And then, it would.
1: Yeah. And then I had an album's worth of songs. And I started to play with my brother, Robbie Mortimer. I was his guitarist for a while. And then we kind of went our own ways. And I had an album full of songs. And I said, you know what, I'm going to learn how to sing again. So I had three vocal surgeries and to get to where I am at the moment, and then I learned to sing.
0: Vocal surgeries, was that because you really needed to sing, you just had to let this out, or was that just part of life?
1: No, it was just to help me sing again. It was to help me talk again, actually, and to sing again. So as you can probably hear, I've got a naturally sort of husky voice. I don't have a falsetto register at all, so I've got my range, which is my range, but this is kind of me built on resilience as well. You know, like, I've been told no a lot in my life, and had lots of adversity, but, you know, it's something that I really want to do. I get my message across. I'm all about positivity.
0: Oh, wonderful. Yeah.
1: And working hard, so yeah.
0: James, do you reckon, and it sounds like a joke the way I'm going to say it, but I don't mean it to be, or maybe I do, but there in rugby, you learn how to, in a team sport, you learn how to strive for the unobtainable, because you want to win, they want to win, only one can win, so you fight for it. I mean, you learn how to tackle things, obviously.
1: Yeah.
0: But do you think that gives you the strength? Do you think that's where you get the training to know how to achieve these things that others may say, mate, it's too hard, give it a miss?
1: Absolutely. Look, you know, a lot came from my, you know, professional rugby league career. And you're right, you know, you build that competitive spirit, you build that resilience as well. You kind of get this mongrel inside you that you just want to succeed at all costs. And you do, you know, not like a footy career is full of injuries and ups and downs. And that's like any career, you know, but the ones who just keep going and believe it and live with no fear, you know, they're the ones who kind of, you know, I find have the most fulfillment in whatever they do at whatever level they make as well. So, it's definitely helped my journey, that's for sure.
0: How would you describe your music? It's got to be a hard thing to really encapsulate.
1: It is. Look, it's country rock with, like, anthemic kind of, you know, stadium kind of style. Basically, it's big energy. Like, I'm, you know, one of my X factors is my energy, you know. I'll never be the best singer and whatever, but you don't need to be. I've got such a, you know, I mean, look, I'm so passionate about it too. I just love making music. I love singing. I love performing. I love connecting with the audience. And that's kind of, big country rock anthemics now.
0: That would be the way. And, you know, being the best singer, that might be Celine Dion, or that might be Roy Orbison, but that might not be everyone's cup of tea. They might like Bob Dylan or Jim Morrison.
1: Yep.
0: You know, we all have our choices, but it's got to be what you like. And it's, I think, in this day of AI, which is, you know, a great advantage to so many, what I think we're hungry for is the truth and honesty. And I reckon that just gushes out of you.
1: Yeah, no, I mean, my whole life is all about, and my message is about being fair and being real. Obviously, there's AI tools that are available,
0: sure.
1: But I write all my own songs. I write all my own melodies. I'm really proud of that. And that's, to me, as an artist,

0: fulfillment and happiness out of writing songs and lyrics. And but my message is to be real. You know, I'm 42 years old or young or whatever you want to say, and sure. I'm chasing a dream. You know, like no one's going to tell me I can't do anything. And that to me is like the secret of living a happy life is doing what you want to do as much of it as you can.
1: Wow, I'm going to hold on to that part of this conversation real tight. Living the dream is doing what you want to do. That is just, I'm going to say it again. Living the dream is doing what you want to do. James, I like to get into new things. And of late, I've got into country rock, particularly at the live events.
0: Yep.
1: Because I feel like I'm with my friends, and these events are so welcoming. They're so inclusive. They're like astoundingly inclusive. You just feel welcome. And if you can put on a pair of boots, you know, it only helps, right?
0: Yeah. You know what? You're right. And this is why I think country is so popular these days. It's relatable. It's genuine. It's people. It's fair dinkum, you know, hardworking Aussies and you know, all around the world, really. But it is. It's a real genre that connects people together. And you go to these shows and you know, and there's some incredible Aussie artists out there. Like, there really is, you know. So... all these festivals popping up and showcasing Australian music is really, really great for the industry and great for Australia. And it's good to see so many people jumping on board and getting behind and supporting country music and music in general.
1: And there's a lot to like, which is what gets me. If you go along to a performance that you know nothing about, what I find is once they say it's going to be country rock, you know that you'll be welcome. So straight away, it's not like they'll look at you and go, oh, you're not one of us. Everyone is one of us if you're here. And if you can, you know, swing with it some more, that's even better. But me and my darling wife, we sit at the back, we take a beverage of our choice, and we just watch the show and learn a few life lessons. Like, I've just learned a life lesson with you. And then the way you put it to music, it's a wonderful thing. So when you're writing your songs, how I want to ask... So, Will, how do you write a song? Where does it come from? How was it born?
0: So I love this question. This is, I suppose, there's no right or wrong. It's just, you know, down to the creative sort of person. But what I do is I get lots of lines or inspiration from, I mean, I write a lot about my life, so, you know, life experiences. But someone might say a line, and a good example is I'm dating a girl from Switzerland, right, 16,000 kilometres away, and her nan said, oh, it's just a cruel game that you're playing with him. Like, you know, so that phrase, cruel game, stuck to me. And I wrote an amazing song about it, you know. So, but the way I do, I'm very big melody-based. So I love those, the earworms, they call them. They're really, like, just, you know, moments in a song that put a smile on your face with a bit of energy too. So I really write based off melodies. But I've got a notebook full of all these ideas and poems and life experiences, and then I find a melody to suit the song. So,
1: well, you know,
0: like a big jigsaw puzzle.
1: Yeah, I think it's a wonderful way to describe it. And I can recall songwriters, musicians that I've loved for years following much the same path. I recall after the Beatles broke up, John Lennon said, I'll write my protest songs, and Paul, he's just going to go on and write his silly love songs.
0: Yep.
1: And of course, Paul heard that, and that was that was the little gem of inspiration he needed to write that song, which actually makes me wonder if that song should actually be a Lennon McCartney song. But you don't know where these ideas are born of, because that little idea, that cruel game, that is the little bit of magic that suddenly opens the door. It's like the key that unlocks the lock that opens the door, and you see the song. Have you ever sometimes just played a chord and heard a song in that chord?
0: Honestly, I do that all the time. And it's funny where you speak to artists and they're like, it just came to me. And this is a true thing. Like, I was on the boat. I just got back from Italy, you know, visiting my girlfriend. And I was on the boat. I woke up at 4 in the morning, and we had a... You know, the distance thing is hard, you know, and my whole life message is life is good today. And I literally woke up at 4:30 in the morning, and I wrote another song called Life is Good Today. It is unbelievable, and I wrote it in 10 minutes. It's like, sometimes, literally sometimes, things just come to you, and it's hard to explain it, but just being a creator.

0: creative person. You, as I said, like the cruel game, you know, this was, I turned a negative topic into a real kind of like, I mean, you'll play it later, but it's just a mad energy song. And I also try to write the production around the meaning of the song too. So there's some slower songs that are kind of lovier songs, and there's some masculine songs that really have a bit more oomph in them too. So yeah, it's so much fun, mate. I love it, mate.
1: Well, we love it too, and we're looking forward to your music. Hey, I want to do a shout out to Michael, our friend there at Kick Push PR. He's doing great things for local artists and giving so many artists the opportunity. And it's through Michael I discovered you, and I said, you know, I want to hear more about James Keith, if you don't mind, please. And he said, I'll hook you up, he said.
0: Well, it's exciting to work with Michael. Obviously, I've got an album coming out in 2 weeks. I call it Magic When I'm With You, and he's been with me all year, which has been great. So, now I love spreading the positivity and the word and music, you know, with you, John, and other radio, you know, presenters, and it's just a great thing to be a part of.
1: James, we're about to play your song. James Keith, we're talking to James Keith this morning, country rock musician joining us on the program. We're about to play your song, Living This Life. It'll be the first time that people have heard it, tuned into my show. Is there a part of the song that makes you think, that was a real moment, that when we hear it, we can join you in that moment?
0: Well, this is the first time my girlfriend came out last year. We sat on a boat, like a little boat in Sydney. We sat on my boat and we literally wrote the story of the day. And this is, and so we it's the first song we ever wrote together. So she, you know, so it's literally like you can just like almost close your eyes and just picture the song. It's like a story song. So honestly, the whole production, like where there's breaks and then moments where the drums come back in, it's just it's such a cracking song.
1: Here they are, those two lovebirds together. James Keith, a delight talking to you. And let's chat again when the album's released.
0: Absolute pleasure, mate. Thank you very much, John. I appreciate your time.

0: That's the brand new one from James Keith. The album hasn't even been released yet. And you just heard it right here, right now. Let me know what you think. Living this life. Living this life. And we know now, after talking to James, exactly how that song came to be. Everything in the lyrics was just as it happened.
1: What number is this, Jim?
0: 7A.
1: Okay, not me. Don't get excited, man. It's because I'm short, I know.
0: He's a cheeky monkey.
2: God bless him.

It's a time song. We've got songs about time today as we understand Wharfie time. And with hindsight, was Wharfie time a good idea?

0: Shaken Stevens. Earlier we were talking to James Keith about his new album that will be released in just a couple of weeks. We heard one of his songs. Here's another one that I want to share with you. I'm quickly becoming a James Keith fan. Australia's own right here.
1: We get together, better hold on tight, 'cause we're about to have one hell of a life.

songs continue. You know I love songs with a story, a real story. And if you can think of some story songs, text it into me, 0485 933 944, 0485 933 944. And this can be one of our favourite story songs.

success, same direction. It's nice hearing Brian Ferry. 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I sometimes wonder if it could be me. Could be. It was great talking to James Keith earlier. Australia's Own. He's got his new album being released in just a couple of weeks. And he explained about the creation of this song just through a title. A friend, a family member said, "It's a cruel game you're playing with your beloved so far away." And he said, "No, I love her. We'll be together. We'll make it work." He turned it into a song.

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1: 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We'll be right back after this.

I like it. Nothing but Australian music for this entire hour. The soundtrack of our country, like this one. And the great music keeps coming with songs like these.

a good one. Today is Tuesday, the 29th of September. Partly cloudy. Chance of morning fog about the hills. A high chance of showers. Light winds becoming westerly, 15 to 20 kilometres per hour in the middle of the day. Then becoming light in the evening, a top of 20. Tomorrow, Wednesday, showers easing, 19. And Thursday, partly cloudy, 21. And sunny for Friday and 23 degrees. And we'll keep the music bright like this one.

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0: Let me hear you clap your hands, everybody, now. 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I've been working too hard tonight. I'm old. Okay, here we go, everybody. Most. I know at times
1: that's a little
0: hazy. And come on, if that's my way, you should
1: know it.
0: Then, in every
1: way, help me to show it.
0: Pitch and time, pitch and time.

Ah, what a beautiful day. It's very nice to have your company this morning. And I like the adventures of the Lone Ranger. I hope you do too. Hi-oh, Silver, away!

A fiery horse with a speed of light, a cloud of dust, and a hearty high of silver. The Lone Ranger.

0: With his faithful Indian companion, Tonto, the daring and resourceful masked rider of the plains led the fight for law and order in the early western United States. Nowhere in the pages of history can one find a greater champion of justice. Return with us now to those thrilling days of yesteryear. From out of the past come the thundering hoofbeats of the great horse, Silver. The Lone Ranger rides again.
1: Come on, Silver. Let's go, big fellow. Hail, Silver!

0: Joe Gilchrist owned a stagecoach line that ran west from Callaway as far as Dunnville. For the past few weeks, he had been considering the extension of his line. He was about to apply for a franchise west of Dunnville when one of his men came into the office red-faced with excitement.
1: Hey, boss. Hey, it's Mr. Gilchrist.
2: Calm down, Soda. Take it easy. What's the matter with you?
1: Haven't you heard the news?
2: What news?
1: You were talking about a franchise to run stages west from here and across the Taper Canyon.
2: Well?
1: Boss, you're too late.
2: Too late?
1: Molly Vinton's beat you to it.
2: I thought she was leaving the west.
1: She changed her plans, boss. She sold what property her father had left to get cash. She's got a franchise to run a line from Dunnville across Taper Canyon west as far as Panamint.
2: She can't run stages till she puts a bridge across the canyon.
1: She aims to do that.
2: Trying to cut my throat, huh? Trying to beat me at the stagecoach business.
1: That's what?
2: Soda, you keep a close watch on Molly Vinton and let me know what's going on.
0: The year that had passed since the death of David Vinton had brought nothing to dispel Molly's conviction that Gilchrist had cheated her father to gain complete control of the Dunnville stage line. After careful thought, she had decided to risk her small inheritance on a stage line of her own. She had secured a franchise and opened a small office. To date, she had hired but one man, Ernie Henshaw.
3: You'll handle the paperwork, Ernie. I'll have to spend my time getting horses, drivers, and rolling stock.
4: You had good training with your father, Miss Molly.
3: We'll soon know how good.
4: I hope you read the small printing on this franchise.
3: Oh, of course I did. It says we lose the franchise unless we run a stage from here to Panamint within 90 days.
4: Gilchrist hoped to extend his line to Panamint.
3: But my franchise is exclusive. He can't do it.
4: But 90 days?
3: I know, Ernie. It's a very short time. And Gilchrist will be watching like a buzzard, waiting to grab the franchise if I forfeit.
4: You could probably get into operation if it weren't for Taper Canyon.
3: I'm building a bridge across the canyon.
4: A bridge?
3: Yes. The men will begin work tomorrow morning. In fact, the crew is on the way to the canyon right now.
4: The people in South Gap have been talking about a bridge for some time. They want one, but it was too big an undertaking.
3: The canyon is too wide at South Gap. I'm building the bridge 15 miles to the north, where the canyon is narrow.
4: Oh, I see.
3: The engineer in charge has promised that it'd be done in time. Say, what's going on outside?
4: I'll see, ma'am. Looks like a delegation.
3: Who are all those men?
4: I know a couple of them. They're from South Gap.
5: Hi there, Henshaw.
4: Hello, Standish. That's John Standish.
3: Oh, yes. I remember Dad speaking of him. He's one of the founders of South Gap.
5: Mind if we come in? Came all the way from South Gap to speak to Miss Molly.
3: Oh, come right in, gentlemen.
5: Thank you.
6: Miss Molly, most of us knew your pa. My name is Standish. This is Lem Peabody.
7: Howdy.
6: Jake Norton.
8: Howdy, man.
6: Beside him is Hank Wilton.
9: How are you?
3: Glad to know all of you.
6: Well, I'll get right to the point. We heard about the stage line you plan to start up. And we of South Gap are downright glad to hear about it. A bridge and stage across the Taper Canyon to connect South Gap with the east. And save many a mile going around the canyon.
3: Gentlemen, I'm sorry to have to tell you that South Gap will not be on the stage line.
9: What? Why?
3: My bridge will be 15 miles to the north of your town.
6: Man. We heard about that, ma'am. News travels, you know. And that's why we're here.
9: Oh, we want the bridge at South Gap instead of up north near the Three Rocks.
6: Well, there isn't even a town up where you aim to build the bridge.
3: Men, I'd much prefer a bridge at South Gap. I'd like to run through your town, but the canyon's too wide. It would take 6 months to build the bridge there, and I've only 90 days.
6: Well, we've talked it all over, Miss Molly. We'll muster every man in town to work on the bridge. We'll do it inside of 90 days.
3: Oh, but you can.
9: We can. We will.
3: I'm sorry, men. I know you'd try hard, but I just can't take the chance. I'm going ahead with the bridge at Three Rocks.
6: Miss Molly, we're going ahead with the bridge at South Gap. We'll do it at our own expense. Now, if it's done inside of 90 days, will you use it for the stages?
3: Oh, yes, I will.
10: Well, now.
3: And I'll go as far as I can to repay what it costs you.
6: Well, we'll leave that up to you. We know you'll be square with us, don't we, boys? Well, then, come on. Let's get back home and start cutting and hauling timber for the South Gap Bridge. All right.
0: Two bridges were under construction simultaneously. And for the next few weeks, the sounds of hammers, axes, and saws rang out in Taper Canyon. Great timbers rose from the floor of the canyon and the stream that flowed over it. Two high trestles were built, one to support the bridge at Three Rocks, and the other a much longer bridge at South Gap. The work was watched and followed with keen interest by many people, including the Lone Ranger and Tonto, who were camped on a hill overlooking the South Gap structure.
7: That's the bridge I want to see, Tonto. It would mean a great future for the town of South Gap.
8: You think the bridge be finished in time?
7: Those men are working against a heavy obstacle.
8: What that?
7: A shortage of timber.
8: Long haul for timber.
7: Yes. Most of the nearby timber was used for buildings in South Gap. Hello, I think we'll ride north.
8: Look at the other bridge?
7: Yes. Break camp and pack our gear while I get the horses saddled.

0: masked man and his Indian friend reached a hillside from which they could observe the construction at Three Rocks. They found the work much nearer completion.
1: That bridge will be done on time, Tonto. It will make the work of all the men in South Gap fruitless.
0: Molly Vinton and Ernie were also observing the work. They were on the same hillside, partially concealed by a large rock and tall grass, about 100 yards away from the Lone Ranger and Tonto.
2: Bridge coming all right, isn't it?
3: Yes, Ernie. Barring accidents, it'll be finished in time.
2: Miss Molly. Look over there to the side.
3: Where?
2: Move this way a little so as you can see past that big boulder.
3: All right.
2: There's a couple of men on that hill watching the bridge.
3: The man by that white horse is masked.
2: Why in the world do you suppose a masked man and an Indian would be interested in this bridge?
3: I don't know, but I'm going to find out.
2: Well, Miss Molly, you'd best be careful.
3: Leave the horses here behind the rock. We'll circle around and come up behind that masked man with guns ready. I'm going to ask him some questions, and he better have the right answers.
0: For some time, the Lone Ranger and Tonto had watched the work in silence. Presently, the Indian spoke.
4: Say all work on bridge on South Gap wasted?
1: If the stagecoach route is established over this bridge, it won't be changed.
4: Well, maybe change it later when South Gap bridge finished.
1: I doubt it, Tonto.
4: And that'd be plenty bad for people in South Gap.
5: Get him up, what? Mister.
3: You're both right. Covered.
6: Turn slowly and keep your hands away from your guns.
1: Very well. Do as they say, Tonto.
3: Now then, mister, give an account of yourself. Who are you?
1: I wear a mask to conceal my identity.
3: Then take it off.
1: Miss Vinton, would you really pull the trigger of that gun if I were to refuse?
3: So you know who I am?
1: Gilchrist is very interested in your progress. I hope you're watching him, Miss Vinton.
3: Watching him?
1: If Gilchrist hadn't swindled your father, you would have owned part of the Gilchrist line.
2: Miss Molly, how in tarnation does this man know so much?
3: I don't know.
1: Gilchrist doesn't want you to succeed in your present undertaking. And he'll stoop to anything to block you.
3: Mister, you're going to answer a lot of questions.
1: Oh?
3: I intend to find out who you are and how you know so much about my business.
2: Now, take off that mask like Miss Molly told you.
1: I can tell you just one thing, and that's in the way of advice. Keep an eye on Gilchrist. Come on, Tonto.
3: Now, wait a minute.
2: Come back here, you.
1: I wonder if either of you would shoot a man in the back. I doubt it. You big fellow.
2: Now, see here, you can't ignore these guns and ride away.
7: One centimeter, come up.
2: Why, that...
3: Hold it, Ernie.
2: But he did ride away. When a man's covered by a gun, he's supposed to do as he's told.
3: He had us both sized up pretty well. He called it when he said neither of us would shoot him in the back.
2: Now, Miss Molly,
3: Come on, Ernie. Let's get back to the horses. That man gave us some good advice. We'd better keep an eye on Gilchrist.
0: John Standish and his friends worked desperately on the floor of the canyon. They had just 2 weeks in which to finish the bridge that would secure the future of South Gap. It seemed like a hopeless task, despite the fact that many extra workers had been hired. The Lone Ranger had disguised himself and taken a job to help with the big project. He came to Standish at the edge of the stream that flowed southward through the canyon.
1: Standish, the men are putting the last timber in place right now.
8: The last timber?
1: The last one we have on hand. We can't go on until more material arrives.
8: Doggone it, that's what's making this job tough. Nearest stand of timber's a long way south of here. It's a long haul.
1: Can't you get more men and horses on it?
8: We're using all the available men and horses.
9: John, I hate to say this, but I'm afraid we're licked.
8: Yeah, we've got 2 weeks more.
9: It'd be hard to finish the bridge in that time, even if it wasn't for a shortage of logs.
8: We've got to finish the bridge. We don't, we can all fold up and quit.
1: How long before you'll have more logs?
8: Well, I don't know, doggone it. Boys might bring in 5 or 6 today, maybe the same tomorrow.
9: We need him 5 times that fast if we hope to get through on time.
1: Even if it is finished on time, have you any assurance that the Vinton stages would use it?
8: We've got Miss Molly's word, and that's good enough for us.
1: She's building a bridge of her own up north of here.
8: She'd rather use ours if it's ready.
9: Oh. Speaking of Miss Vinton, look over yonder.
8: They're coming here. Great day, what does that mean?
10: Hi there, Miss Vinton.
11: Hello, Mr. Standish. Hello, man.
10: Hello, Molly.
8: Well, you're looking right pert, Miss Molly.
11: Thank you, Steady.
3: Who's the owner of that white horse over there?
4: White horse?
3: Yes, that big one.
8: Why, it belongs to this man.
3: You?
1: Yes, that's my horse.
8: Why asking, Miss Molly?
3: Where did this man come from?
8: Well, he drifted in here a few days ago and asked for a job.
3: What's your name?
1: When Standish asked me that, I told him names were unimportant. I could use any name that you'd like.
3: We've met before, haven't we?
1: Do you think so?
3: Now that I hear your voice, I'm sure of it.
8: Well, Miss Molly, this man's one of the best workers we've got. What's the matter? Why are you acting this way?
3: Mr. Standish, the last time I saw this man, he wasn't wearing working clothes. He was well-dressed, and he wore a mask.
0: The curtain falls on the first act of our Lone Ranger story. Before the next exciting scenes, please permit us to pause for just a few moments.

0: Now, to continue our story. The Lone Ranger had been working on the South Gap Bridge for several days, wearing a disguise instead of his familiar mask. When Molly Vinton rode into the canyon to see John Standish, she identified the great horse Silver.
1: This man wore a mask, Mr. Standish. And when a man wears a mask, he should be ready to answer questions.
2: But, Miss Molly, we've needed every man we could get to finish this bridge. I'm not asking questions when men come here ready to work.
1: The bridge isn't very far along, is it?
2: We're going to try to have her done. We're working night and day.
1: It's no use, Mr. Standish. I hate to tell you this, but the other bridge is finished. I just came here to tell you that I'm laying out my route. And the stages will cross Taper Canyon at Three Rocks.
2: Well, Three Rocks? But, Miss Molly, you promised us that if our bridge was done...
1: But it isn't done, Mr. Standish, and it won't be. The other bridge is ready, and that's the one I'll have to use.
2: Why, if the stage runs north of here, South Gap will become a ghost town.
3: Well, I guess that settles it, then. We're licked.
2: No, we're not licked. Not by a jugful. Things look downright discouraging, but we're going ahead.
0: Gilchrist had been receiving regular reports on the progress of both bridges. When he learned that the one at Three Rocks was finished, he called Soda into his private office and carefully closed the door.
4: Sit down, Soda.
5: I was just over at the cafe talking to Ernie.
4: What's he got to say?
5: Looks like the Vinton stagers are going to roll on schedule. Miss Molly's got the drivers, horses, and everything else lined up.
4: Not only that, Soda. The bridge across the canyon is finished.
5: Meaning what?
4: I'm sending you up there tonight.
5: Me?
4: That's right. You're going to plant some blasting powder at one end of that bridge.
5: Hey, now wait.
4: Blow it loose at one end, and the whole thing will fall down into the canyon. And I'll guarantee that it won't be rebuilt inside of 2 weeks.
0: Tonto had been spending his time in the town of Dunville while the Lone Ranger worked on the South Gap Bridge. That night when the two met as usual in camp, the Indian brought a bit of news.
6: Then feller called Soda come out of Gilchrist's office. Him go where pack mule loaded, then leave town. Him come this way, then turn north to Three Rock.
7: I wonder if Molly Vinton has a guard at the bridge.
6: Me not think so.
7: Tonto, we're going there right now.
6: To Three Rock Bridge?
7: Yes. Get the horse's saddle while I change clothes.
0: Working rapidly, the Lone Ranger stripped off the clothing of a laborer and wiped the disguising stain from his face. He dressed in his own clothing and put his mask across his eyes. By the time he had strapped on his gun belt, the horses were saddled.
7: All right, come on, Tonto. See if we can find out what Soda's doing. Why he took a pack mule toward Three Rocks Bridge.
8: Easy, big fellow.
9: Easy, Scott. Easy.
8: One, two, three.

0: As the masked man and Tonto rode downhill, a full moon lighted the bridge that spanned the narrow part of Taper Canyon. They reached the east end of the bridge and reined up.
1: Well, let's mount right here and look around. Easy now.
2: Easy, Scout. Easy. Everything's plenty quiet.
1: No sign of Soda, his horse, or the pack mule.
2: What's that?
1: Down there, Tonto, at the bottom of the canyon.
2: Ah, let me see.
1: Someone riding along the edge of the river, leading a mule. Is that the man who works for Gilchrist?
2: It looked like same fella.
3: Keep it heavy. Get back this way, Tonto. Miss, hold on. Get your horse. Hold him. Steady there, Sue. Steady, boy. Quiet down, fella.
1: Well, Tonto, that's the end of Molly's bridge.
2: Ah. Now, no stage cross canyon here.
1: So that's what Soda was doing.
2: Him set blast to tear down bridge.
1: Yes, Gilchrist probably sent him here. That will be hard to prove.
2: If we get to Flora Canyon, maybe catch Soda.
1: That's no use, Tonto. He'll be far away by the time we got there.
2: That's right.
1: This will ruin Molly Bitten.
2: Now, only chance is bridge at South Gap.
1: That bridge can't be finished in time, Tonto. Takes too long.

0: Tonto.
1: What you think?
0: I have an idea. We've got to get to South Gap in a hurry. Come on, Tonto. Easy, big fella.
1: Easy, Scout.
2: Come on, get him out.
3: Followed by Tonto, the Lone Ranger raced along the eastern rim of Taper Canyon. He headed south until he reached the place directly opposite the town of South Gap. There, he guided Silver down the dangerous trail to the construction camp on the canyon's floor. Standish slept in a small tent.
2: Oh, easy. Standish, come out here.
4: Hey, what's all the
2: ruckus
4: about?
2: What? Wake up.
4: Hey, he's there.
5: What's all the excitement? John, this masked man, the Indian
2: road. Now, listen to me, man. I brought you news. The Three Rocks Bridge is down.
5: Down.
2: Who are you? You know me, Standish. I've been working for you.
5: Wait. That voice.
2: Miss Vinton told you she'd seen me with a mask. Let the explanations go to later. You've got to finish your bridge. It's Molly's only hope.
5: Your only hope? Just 2 weeks. Boss, we can't do it.
2: You've got to do it.
5: What happened to the Three Rocks Bridge?
2: It was blown up.
5: Who got it?
2: Gilchrist wants the franchise for himself. Now draw your own conclusions.
5: Gilchrist.
6: That ornery, scheming pole.
5: He swindled Molly's father. Is he satisfied with that?
7: I'd like to tar and feather.
5: We ought to make him pay for the damage.
2: That won't build a bridge.
6: Well, if we could just get enough big timbers.
2: You can.
6: What? Can? What's that you say?
2: You can get all the timbers you need. The timbers that were cut to the Three Rocks Bridge. They're all on the floor of the canyon. Take men up there. Select the best of the timbers and float them downstream.
8: Boys, get dressed and ready to go to work. We're back in business.
3: In less than half an hour, the men were on their way north through the canyon. They reached the scene of the disaster and went to work by moonlight. Heavy beams and timbers were detached from the wreckage and rolled into the deepest part of the stream. The next day found work on the South Gap Bridge going forward at an amazing rate. With a plentiful supply of material, the men worked as they never worked before. Then Molly arrived at sundown and brought the United States Marshal with her.
9: Mr. Standish, you can tell your men to stop work right now.
6: But Miss Molly, we...
0: You heard what she said.
5: Why should we stop work?
9: I'd never have believed that you men would stoop so low. Even if you did have this bridge finished, I wouldn't use it. For I'd rather go broke.
6: Now, see here, Miss Molly.
0: You blasted the bridge.
6: What?
0: You blew it to pieces. Just so's Miss Molly'd have to use this
6: one. You mean to say that you accuse us of wrecking your bridge?
0: That's the charge.
5: That's not true.
9: Look at those timbers. Do you deny that they came from Three Rocks?
6: No, but
0: you
6: that...
0: took them from there. Floated them down here so you could use them on this job. Isn't that true?
5: That's true, Marshal.
8: We didn't bust
5: that
8: the bridge.
3: Everyone faced Molly and the Marshal. No one noticed the tall masked man who approached silently and stood just beyond the small group.
0: Now, quiet down. Quiet. Fact is this, men. Someone blew off that bridge, and you're the only ones to benefit. You've got the materials here in your possession, and I'm charging you
2: with...
0: Just
2: a minute.
9: What's that masked man?
5: He's the one, Miss Molly. He came here last night.
2: Miss Molly, none of these men had a hand in blowing up your bridge. Now listen to me.
3: The Lone Ranger talked persuasively for some time before he convinced Molly that the wiser course lay in letting work on the South Gap Bridge proceed. Finally, the girl agreed.
9: All right, go ahead. Finish this bridge. Then if that masked man can't keep his word, the marshal will step in and make some arrests.
8: You heard her, boys. Let's get on with it, Tom. Come on.
3: The men worked harder than ever. Each day saw their big job nearer to completion. 3 days remained, then two. And on the last day at noon, the final spike was driven home.
8: There, she's done. Now bring on that stagecoach.
3: That night, the bridge stood complete and ready for the stagecoach that would make the first run from Dunville to Panamint. The construction camp beneath the bridge was gone. The canyon was quiet, silent, and apparently deserted. One man moved through the faint light that came from the stars in a moonless sky.
10: It'll take long to get this set.
3: It was Soda, once more acting on orders from Gilchrist. He scooped out a pocket in the dirt near one end of the bridge and set a keg of blasting powder in place. Then he raked a match and held it to a fuse. The fuse began to sputter.
11: Now to get away
2: from
11: here.
2: There we are.
5: Hey, what?
2: You're covered, Soda.
5: But no, hey, listen.
8: I'll put out that fuse.
5: Hey.
8: Boys, light the lantern.
2: Blowing up another bridge, huh?
5: You won't get me alive. Oh, my arm.
8: Hey.
2: Don't try any more gunplay. Here, Toto, hang on to him.
7: Here's the lantern. Now we can see them.
9: Well, Soda, you're a long way from home.
5: You dirty polecat. So you blew up the first bridge, huh? I ought to break
7: it. No, wait.
2: Did Gilchrist send you?
7: I...

0: better answer that masked man, Soda.
1: Yes, yes, he sent me.
0: He wanted Miss Molly to lose her franchise. Is that it?
1: Yes. Oh, my arm. Do something about my arm.
2: Fix his arm, Ernie. Then the marshal can take him in tow.
0: All right, he's your prisoner, Marshal.
3: With his confession, I reckon we can put Gilchrist out of business and into jail.
0: You can, but you might let him buy a new chance by paying for the Three Rocks Bridge.
2: Yes, that's right. He can be made to pay for the bridge he had Soda destroy. Then I can turn the money over to you, Mr. Standish, to pay for this bridge.
4: Hey, boys, do you hear that? We won't be dead broke. And we'll have the stage line through South Gap. Boys, this is a day to mark on the calendar.
5: Wait, where's that masked man? Where's his Indian friend?
6: Yeah, where'd they go?
2: Over there. You can just see the horses.
7: Molly, that masked man hadn't persuaded you to let us go on with this job.
2: Yes, I know, Mr. Standish. If I hadn't listened to him, there'd be no bridge. No Vinton stage line.
5: He sure knew Gilchrist, all right. He knew that crook would go all out to lick you.
6: Miss Molly, the other day he handed you something, and that was when you changed your mind and decided to trust him.
2: Yes. He handed me a silver bullet.
6: What?
2: I knew then that I could trust him.
7: Why?
2: You see, it was just like a silver bullet that he gave my father before he died.
6: Oh.
2: Dad had told me about the owner of the silver bullet. See, he told me that the masked man was the Lone Ranger.
6: The Lone Ranger?
7: Well...

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2: Created and produced by George W. Trendle and directed by Charles D. Livingston. Tonight's story was written by Fran Stryker. The part of the Lone Ranger is played by Brace Beamer.
0: You did it again, Kimasabi. Thank you, Tonto. You're all done very well. It's now time for the long song. Yes, we're not afraid to play long songs. This is a moment to really get into the song, really let it lush around us. Without any further ado, here for your musical enjoyment is the long song.

0: Now that was a long song, and I loved it. It's made me happy. It's time for some comedy. There's many ways to laugh, and I trust this will be one of them.
1: It was kind of a coincidence this past week. There was a movie on bomb disposals in Germany, and then there was an item in the paper about this plane was flying along, and somehow a bomb came loose and fell. It didn't explode. It landed, and they had to send out an expert team to disarm the bomb. And it's always an expert, courageous team of men who disarm these bombs. And I got to wondering what would happen if a team of non-experts ever tried to disarm one of these bombs. And I picture a small coastal city, very small coastal city with a beach. And we see the police chief. He's sitting in his office, and he's expecting nothing more than a phone call from one of his patrolmen on the beach. And I think it'd go something like this. Hello? Lieutenant Stevenson here. Patrolman Hackmaster. Oh, hello, Willard. You're a little late reporting in, aren't you, Willard? You found a shell on the beach. You think that's unusual, do you, Willard, finding a shell on a beach? It's not that kind of shell. What's the matter, Willard? Doesn't it sound like the ocean when you hold it up to your ear? Oh, that kind of shell. Well, I'll tell you what, Willard. I'll send somebody out in the morning. Oh, is that right? Gee, I was kind of hoping that was your watch making that noise, Willard. I'm going to give it to you straight, Willard. You got a live one there. Willard, don't hang up. That's an order, Willard. And stop that whining. Now, you're perfectly safe, Willard. There's nothing to worry about as long as it's ticking. When it stops ticking, that's something else again, Willard. Now, listen, Willard, get control of yourself. Now, you and I are going to disarm that thing. I've got the instruction manual. Well, no, I'm not coming down there, Willard. I just can't leave the office anytime I want to, Willard. No, don't bring it in here, Willard, no! Look, Willard, I'm taking just as big a chance as you are. I mean, this is my responsibility. I mean, if that thing goes off, it's me they're going to want to talk to, not you, you know. All right, now, Willard, describe it to me. It sounds like some kind of torpedo, Willard. It must be one of ours. Are there any markings on it? It says made in Japan, huh? Now, it still could be one of ours, Willard. Is there a serial number or anything like that on it? X53L7. Let me look that up, Willard, just a minute. Oh, boy, you found a beauty there, Willard. You know how powerful that baby is? Six city blocks, Willard. What do you mean you'll call me back? There's a telephone booth seven blocks away. Willard! Now, stop that whining, Willard. Willard, I know this is dangerous, but if we can save one human life, that's the way you feel about it, huh? Well, Willard, get control of yourself now. Listen, Willard, according to this, there's a... how long has that thing been ticking? About 5-6 minutes, huh? Uh-oh. Nothing, Willard, nothing. No. We're just going to have to work a little faster than I thought. Willard, according to the manual here, about 6 inches from the tail end of it, there's a plate there. Yeah, and it's held on by four screws. Now, it says, this is very important. This plate should be removed with an LT-507 screwdriver with a plastic handle and a demagnetized head. You don't have one, huh? I'll use a coin then, Willard. Okay, you got it off, Willard? Okay. Well, that thing is sure as complicated in there, isn't it? I can't make heads or tails out of this. No, don't worry, Willard. I'll get that thing fixed if it's the last... We'll take care of it. Don't worry about it, Willard. Listen, Willard, there's kind of a little, hoochamajigger in there. A wheel of some kind. Why don't you try turning the wheel, Willard? Oh, I don't know. Turn it to the left, see what happens. Yeah, I can hear it now, Willard. It's ticking a lot faster, isn't it? You better turn it back, Willard. Okay, let's see. Listen, there are two wires here. It says here, under no conditions... Oh, somebody spilled coffee all over this thing. Well, one is kind of a grayish-blue, and the other one's kind of a bluish-gray, Willard. Willard, who are you talking to there? A little boy. Willard, get him out of there. If that thing goes off, we're... He says it's his. It's a toy torpedo. Willard, let me talk to the kid, will you? He ran down to the beach with it. Willard, I think you better come into the office. We ought to have a little talk. You hung me up here for 10 minutes because the kid... What was that noise, Willard? The toy torpedo just sunk a fishing trawler, huh? Well, it's all right, Willard. It's out of our hands now. It's in the Coast Guard's. Right, goodbye. Goodbye.
0: I love it. Good morning. I'm John Lewis on this curated morning where we give you the many parts of the show that you hear live during the other days in the week. It's very nice to have your company. And sometimes it's nice to relax to some smooth sounds of love, like this beautiful song right now.

A good one. Today is Tuesday, the 29th of September. Partly cloudy, chance of morning fog about the hills, a high chance of showers. Light winds becoming westerly, 15 to 20 kilometres per hour in the middle of the day, then becoming light in the evening, a top of 20. Tomorrow, Wednesday, showers easing, 19, and Thursday, partly cloudy, 21, and sunny for Friday and 23 degrees. And we'll keep the music bright like this one.

Ah, that's a great song. Good morning. It's lovely having your early morning company. And if you get the chance, go to my YouTube channel. It really helps us here. John Lewis Live. No H in John. John Lewis Live. You'll find it there on YouTube. Lots of great videos from around the world and here locally too. There's always something interesting. And it really helps what we're doing, if you can. And send me a text message. Let me know some of your favourite songs, like this one. This is a favourite of mine.

for you. Good morning. It's lovely to have your company as the day just begins. And as always, I like to start the day with a great, exciting song like this one.

Oh, good one. Today is Tuesday, the 29th of September. Partly cloudy, chance of morning fog about the hills, a high chance of showers. Light winds becoming westerly, 15 to 20 kilometres per hour in the middle of the day, then becoming light in the evening, a top of 20. Tomorrow, Wednesday, showers easing, 19, and Thursday, partly cloudy, 21, and sunny for Friday and 23 degrees. And we'll keep the music bright like this one.

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Oh, good one. Today is Tuesday, the 29th of September. Partly cloudy. Chance of morning fog about the hills. A high chance of showers. Light winds becoming westerly, 15 to 20 kilometres per hour in the middle of the day, then becoming light in the evening, a top of 20. Tomorrow, Wednesday, showers easing, 19, and Thursday, partly cloudy, 21, and sunny for Friday and 23 degrees. And we'll keep the music bright like this one.

delight to have your company through the early hours, and I hope you can join us again tonight from midnight for more fun and companionship and company. I really love it. Love those text messages and phone calls, and I love you listening in. On behalf of my darling wife and myself, we wish you a...

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